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1: better. Round 14 of AFL continues today. First game up, Melbourne and Essendon at the MCG. Two teams such a big part of Neil Danaher's life as a player and then a coach. Later in the afternoon, North Melbourne and the West taking on the Eagles. Coach Alistair Clarkson adamant the week-long stay in Perth after last weekend's 124-point drubbing by Fremantle will boost their chances this afternoon.
3: No one goes into a game of footy with the intention of putting out a performance like we did last week. Sometimes these things just happen.
1: Tonight it's Port Adelaide at home taking on the Swans. Last night Geelong 45-point winners over Gold Coast. A frustrated Suns coach Damien Hardwick claiming free kicks given to the Cats weren't there. It's the latest news in sport.
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13: Your forecast for Gippsland and the Valley, a strong wind warning for the central Gippsland coast today, cloudy with rain and winds north to northwesterly, 20 to 30 k's an hour. Tomorrow, partly cloudy, a medium chance of showers, top of 15. Monday, mostly sunny, slight chance of a shower, 15. And Tuesday, partly cloudy with a shower or two, a top of 17. Today, a top of 17 degrees for the Valley and Sale, 18 for Bairnsdale, 19 for Orbost and Lakes Entrance. Right now it's 15 degrees.
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18: Good morning to you, Sammy, and hello to everyone joining us on this chilly morning in Melbourne. It must be said, I think there's some rain coming. Put the winter clothes on today.
17: Hopefully it doesn't hit till about 6.
18: You've got a tea time, early tea time, haven't you?
17: Yeah, I do.
18: How long does it take to play around a golf?
17: Depends how quick they're going in front of you. But if you can get around in 4, then you're pretty happy. But if you start to get out over 4.5, you're not.
18: You're not happy because it means you've got some slowies in front of you.
17: Yeah, people that...
18: Do you ever hit through people?
17: Well, that's bad etiquette.
18: Yeah, it is bad etiquette. But do you ever do it, though?
17: You might ask to play through if someone...

0: What about the outfits, the retro round? What do you think of the Bulldogs top and jumper, and also the Cats jumper?
1: I didn't mind the Cats jumper, but the Bulldogs, I didn't like it much. But and I don't like ours when we wear it either. It's awful. I don't like them. I don't know why they bother with it.
0: Yeah.
1: Stick to the old worlds. We never used to go in for that rot once.
0: Well, apparently the Bulldogs, it was their 1935 jumper.
1: The Bulldogs where they
0: won two games and 14, had two wins and 14 losses. So I'm not sure why you'd be retro in a year that you didn't do much good, but anyway.
1: No, anyway, they had a bad loss the other night, but they'll bounce back. The other crowd caught them unawares in the first half, and once they catch them like that, it's pretty hard to make up. And they jump them like that in the first quarter.
0: Oh, they kicked nine goals in the first quarter. It's a fantastic start by Adelaide.
1: That's unbelievable to do that. So that doesn't happen very often.
0: Yeah.
1: So, they were unlucky. But, however, I'm sure they'll bounce back, the Bullies. I hope they do.
2: Now, Margaret, as the number one ticket holder of the Mavs, how excited are you? Finals bound for the first time. Mavs into the pointy end of the season.
1: Firebirds tonight, go Mavs. They'll get over that, all right. They're a pretty good side, I can tell you. Their opponents will be thinking about them, how to beat them. They're a pretty good team.
2: It's a great achievement, isn't it?
1: I'd love you to see Sammy, defender, the goal shooter. Oh, my God, she's like a worm. She crawls all over them but doesn't touch them, you know. She just crawls all around them. It must be hard to play against. I love her.
0: The other thing we must touch on, Margaret, is what's going on in the cricket?
1: In the cricket? Oh. Aren't they hopeless?
0: We're going terribly.
1: You know, I think they were 4 for 25 or something.
0: They were 3 for none.
1: Yeah.
0: 3 ducks to start the innings.
1: I couldn't believe that. I thought I was, when I turned it on and I got the score, I thought, is this for real? You know, it sure was for real.
0: They've got to
1: smarten their footwork up.
0: Well, I'll tell you what it does say. It says, without our big boys playing, we're pretty bloody average, to be honest.
1: It's just pretty average. And I can't believe that we are, with all the cricketers we've got, that they're sent over a bunch like that. Labuschagne came good at the end.
0: Yeah, he did.
1: But he had to. He was on the bread line.
0: Well, you think about the players we can bring back into the side, to be fair. Like, we've got Cummins, Stark, Hazelwood, Travis Head, Steve Smith, to come back in, Mitch Marsh. I mean, with a full-strength Australian team, they're not getting pants like that.
1: No, that's right. They put in a bodgy side, didn't they?
0: Mm. So there's sport everywhere at the moment. They're going to watch the World Cup tomorrow, the Aussies, the Socceroos?
1: No. No way in the world.
0: No.
1: I'll watch that rubbish.
0: Don't like it?
1: No, not really. Not much to watch.
0: Ooh.
1: I don't think. Not exciting.
0: No, it's not.
1: I can't follow it anyhow, to tell you the truth. I don't know it very much, and probably that's why.
0: Yeah.
2: But Jordan doing a magnificent job, though, Margaret, of the calling of the games.
1: Jordan,
2: I don't know if you've heard any of that.
1: Jordan is very good.
2: Yeah, he's sensational.
1: Jordan is very good. And I'll tell you what, SEN done a marvellous job of Danaher's funeral.
0: Yeah, I know. It was good.
1: I know it was on TV and to see it, but I didn't want to do that. I came up to my room and I just turned my beloved radio on at SEN, and it was just beautiful. Mm. They're just magic.
0: Didn't they speak well?
2: Yeah.
0: Everyone.
1: Oh, Hamish done a beautiful job. And
2: 100%.
1: Jacinta Allen's speech was beautiful. They all were. They were all good. I shouldn't have picked just one out, but I thought she stood out, really. I thought it was lovely, really.
0: Yeah, and did a terrific.
2: Couldn't agree more about Hamish McLaughlin. That's not an easy thing to do.
0: No, he did well.
2: That is phenomenal, the way that he put all that together and tied all that together, and the tone that he set and the way that he spoke. And, yeah, you're right. The whole thing was so well done, but I just thought that he...
1: So well done. Beautifully
2: done.
1: He
2: was incredible.
1: Must have been very tiring for the family by the end of it. And they were just brilliant, the family. They stood up marvellously well, considering, because they'd been through a terrible ordeal. And... Dear Neil, he'll never be forgotten.
0: No, he won't.
2: Well said.
0: He won't. He's left a mark, hasn't he? What about last week when we, and I think we wouldn't have talked about this because it happened on Monday, the the couple that donated $40 million.
2: Oh, yeah.
0: $40 million.
2: From Queensland.
0: Extraordinary. Yeah.
1: That's extraordinary, isn't it?
0: Yeah. That's...
1: I mean, he started as a bit of a fun thing.
0: Yeah.
1: And look what it turned into. And the people would be, the MND people would be very thrilled with the outcome of all this.
0: Oh, absolutely.
1: And it'll continue.
2: He just brought out the best, in his situation, to be facing what he was facing, but then find a way to bring out the best
0: in other people.
2: Everybody else.
0: Yeah, I agree.
2: That's just on another level of humanity, what he was able to do.
1: You know, the doozy he had, and whenever he appeared, it was always a fun time. It wasn't a poor me time, you know. Like, even though we could see what it was doing to the fella, but it was always a fun time with him. He'd always have a smile and laugh.
0: I did hear Chris Fagan's spoke really well as well, as you'd imagine. And Fags,
1: he did.
0: Fags said, "I'm only going to tell you about, when he told him about his MND to start." He said, "Only time I'm ever going to talk to you about it," and he never brought it up again.
2: Yeah.
0: In 13 years, every time they speak, never once talked about his MND, which was extraordinary, really. So
1: it is extraordinary.
2: Selfless,
1: it is,
2: wasn't
1: he? Because it's a wicked thing.
0: Yep, absolutely, Margaret. You got any Cheerios? You've normally got a Cheerio or two.
1: Yes, I've got a Cheerio, but you know, like me, I bum it up. I forgot the girl's name, but she was in my lounge room, and she said, "My nana." The kids' nana listen to you every week, to the Hutchie and Pickers and yourself, and we love the show. And I said, "I'll send you a Cheerio." So this is how I'll do it.
0: Yep.
1: To Oscar and Jasper's nana, good luck. Thanks for listening to us. We love you.
0: Brilliant, Margaret. You got a little song or not? A little song for us?
1: It's a hap, hap, happy day. La la la la la la la. I forgot the words. Cheerio for now. See you later.
0: See you, Margaret. Have a great weekend, love.
2: If that doesn't put a smile on your face and a pep in your step, that is the best way to get your Saturday morning rolling. 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
0: Oh, my word, I have.
2: Oh, here we go then.
17: Yeah, I remember. Not too many years ago, going to the bank and get my last $50 out. And I gave it to a homeless guy because he looked like he needed it more than me.
18: We're not buying that crazy.
19: That's crazy talk.
20: I don't believe you.
18: We're not buying that crazy there, Sal.
21: No, I'm not buying that.
20: I don't believe you.
18: On Off the Bench, these are the McCrazies.
2: It's come to Pickers' attention over the years that maybe more and more people are putting just an extra dollop or two of mayonnaise on their stories, because we live in a world, Pickers, where there's a lot of content, a lot of people saying a lot of things, so you've got to get your cut through, as they say. You and do. You think that people are maybe just embellishing a little too much to get said cut through.
0: Yes, I do. So I do indeed.
2: This week is...
0: there's a couple this week. Firstly, I'm going to put this one in into the McCrazy file. It's Nathan Brown.
22: 9/11 happened, and so I was there with
23: Simon, in New York.
22: Yeah, I was there with Craig Ellis, Luke Darcy, Simon Garlick, and Tony Liberatore. So it was about 9 o'clock, and nowhere to go. Like, you think of the movies where you see New York's a ghost town. Like, the military came in and shut everything down. Like Madison Avenue, 5 lanes. Mm. There was no cars. Tony took a Sharon everywhere. So we went to the U.S. Open final when Leighton Hewitt won it. Tony took a Sharon and kicked it down to Leighton. So he's still got this footy the next day. There's no public transport. So we're walking through the theatre district, and all of a sudden there's a bit of commotion out of one of the theatres. Michael Jackson walks out of this theatre. Like, if the day wasn't weird enough that 9/11 just happened, Michael Jackson walks out with about 8 security around him, and Tony Liberatore goes, "Hey, Michael," handballed him the football, and Michael Jackson jumped out of the way. And the security, it was like a bomb went off. Yeah. Like, the security lot went absolutely nuts, all to the point where we always had to back off, and he went around, got his footy, Michael got in the limo, and we kept walking.
2: I've heard Brandy tell that before. You're not buying that one.
0: Liver handballed the ball to Michael Jackson. McCrazy. That's McCrazy.
2: What do you believe about that? Liver was very sharp. Clearly.
0: The whole lot I don't believe.
2: What I question?
0: Well, I don't know. I could maybe reach out to Garlo and see whether that. I mean, he's put some mayonnaise on the story.
2: How poor a job of the security doing that the ball got through? There's 8 of them around him, and he's only a wee man, was Michael at the end of his days.
0: Yeah, look, I'd want verification from at least one of the others, Libbo or Garlo or Dallas or someone, just to confirm that
2: story. You need
0: story.
2: A seconder.
0: But until I get confirmation that Libby handballed the ball to Michael Jackson.
2: It's a good yarn.
0: There's half a chance it was a Michael Jackson lookalike anyway.
2: Good security.
0: Let's be honest. And the other McCrazy, and this is a beauty, is Andrew Russell I'm trying to acquire Jager O'Meara.
1: Fades and Clarko and myself, we drove to Dreamworld to the car park. We met Jager in the car park. Well, Fags and Clarko dropped me off just before the car park. They went and hid in the bushes.
0: They went and did the slides.
1: So they went and hid in the bushes, all right, just outside the car park. I go into the middle of the car park. There is one car in the middle of the, you know how big the Dreamworld car park. It's enormous.
20: Massive.
1: So I drive in, I get out of the car, I get into Jager's car, and then for the next hour, hour and a half, we just talk about knee, his life, rah, rah, rah, rah. I then drive out of the car park. He drives out of the car park. Fags and Clarko jump out of the bushes. Jump back into the car and say, how'd you go? Did you get our man?
20: Haven't we heard that before?
0: Yeah, Jack.
20: Haven't we had that before?
0: You can imagine Clarko and Faye sitting in the bushes for an hour and a half. Give me a break. Give me a break. That's the McCrae. Oh, you can just imagine. Like, I see Clarko and Faye's going to be hiding in the bushes for an hour and a half at Dreamworld.
20: What did they do? What did they do?
0: What? An hour and a half.
20: Did they make a fort? Did they have snacks and water or something? I'm trying to picture that car park and where are the bushes? So where?
0: I don't know where any bushes are.
20: An aerial shot of the Dreamworld car park.
0: I know the Dreamworld car park. I've been to Dreamworld 100 times. And I can't remember any bushes being there. It's all concrete.
20: Could they not
0: It's all gravel.
20: Could they not have just sat in another car? Just if it's a big car park, you go one side.
0: I would say what's happened. I would say that. Well, they had to get there in a car.
20: Yeah, but they could have taken
0: Jager was already there.
20: Yeah.
0: Jager was already there.
20: Yeah.
0: So I wouldn't...
20: But that's what I'm saying.
0: Jack Russell just got out of the car and sat in Jager's car? Wouldn't that be the way to do it? Why would Clarko and Fags have to go... hide in the bushes?
20: But over that hour and a half, did any one of them at one point go... Do we need to be here? Like, do we?
0: I'm just getting an aerial view here of the car park. There are bushes a fair way away, but it's mostly just gravel.
20: And why would they not have been in the conversation?
0: I don't know. Omar reckons we put Jack Russell in this McCrazy file already. I don't think he's in the crazy file. I've probably called on it before.
20: A couple of people are saying we've McCrazy this before, but I thought it was somebody else telling that story.
0: I don't think I've ever... It's not in the McCrazy story. It's not in the McCrazy file. Okay, we only started that 18 months ago.
20: But
0: that's the first time I've heard that story. I don't think I've heard it before.
20: What do you do for an hour and a half sitting in a bush? You can't be comfortable.
0: That's why it's in the McCrazy file. It just didn't happen. That's what happened. It didn't happen. I'd say they sat in the car, they drove out, and Jack Russell went out of that car and went into Jager's car. They had a chat, then they got back in the car and drove off.
20: When they were driving off, they might have thought, we could have probably done that better. Another way of doing that.
0: I flew to the Gold Coast with Gary Ablett Jr. in his prime on a plane with Gary.
20: Yeah.
0: No one put two and two together until we bumped into the Port Adelaide team on the 2 days later. No one said a word. I don't think Jager O'Meara is that well-known on the Gold Coast. They needed a hide in the first place.
20: And why the Dreamworld car park?
0: People are dead set on it.
20: Yeah, that's the fourth text that's come through that you've McCrazy this before.
0: We've got the list. I'm sure it's not in there.
20: There's claims of...
0: Or if it is, it's good to put it in again.
20: Reheating soup.
0: Oh, I don't mind reheating soup.
20: There's just a lot of questions. And what I'd like to know from that interview is, who was that interview with, by the way?
0: What do you mean?
20: Where was the questions, just to verify some of these?
0: Oh, no. That's what's in the McCrazy for.
20: Why the Dreamworld car park? What did they do in the bush for an hour and a half?
0: Yeah, there's a lot of things to unpack there. The most pressing thing is that I've already done it before. Four separate people have said that.
20: You're going to have to answer for that.
0: Okay. Well, I don't have to answer for it because it's my segment.
20: Sure. Pick the possession competition. Now,
0: go on with it. I'm having a look at last week's scores and I'm seeing why there's a mistake.
20: Okay. Ollie's fixed it. He's fixed it.
0: Not on my
20: On mine, he has. Choices Flooring, giving the ultimate VIP grand final experience. You and a mate can be at the big dance itself, which we actually don't like people saying the big dance, do we? Grand final week firsthand. You can be at the big match itself, 2026 Toyota AFL grand final. 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Just pick the weekly amount of possessions for the players that are put up. Five players nominated in each round. This week, there's four for some reason. T&C's apply. Last week, pickers, 80 to 85, you and Hutchie.
0: I won.
20: You won, and the winner was Chris Jardine from New South Wales with a perfect guess of 89. You got it right on the hooter.
0: He did. I went 85. Hutchie went 80. And so I now go to an 8-4 lead in this competition. Right, who are the players this week, Sam?
20: Tim Taranto.
0: 26.
20: I'll go 28. Toby Bedford.
0: 20.
20: 14. Liam Duggan.
0: 18.
20: 16.
0: Callum Mills. 25.
20: 24 for me.
0: 89. It's a fair bit of difference. You'll be in the 70s.
20: Yeah, hang on. What's that? 37. I'm not very good at doing it quickly. The addition. Three.
0: Oh, this is great radio. Three. Awesome. Three. Don't forget to carry the one.
20: Well, now I'm panicking. I'm joking.
0: What are the numbers? I'll do it for you.
20: 23, 14, 16, 24. 16. 77.
0: Okay. 77, 89. That's a good discrepancy, actually. Yeah. There's a good chance that...
20: there's going to be a clear winner.
0: There'll be a clear winner.
20: There'll be no question marks over it.
0: Yeah.
20: Hey, big edition of Off the Record coming up.
0: Saying, I think your story's changed. I remember Michael Jackson's story, but there was never a handball in the last version. Yeah.
20: If you were going to go with it, you'd go laced him out on a strong lead.
0: Anyway, let's get it. Let's get it away, because then we got Off the Record.
20: All for Maccas, for Tyre Power, all for Imar as well. This is Off the Bench.
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33: 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Should be a ripper tonight. Who wins tonight? Should we start with tonight?
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0: TV segment, you could call it mediocre.
20: Speaking of pre-hating suit, did you roll that gag out last week as well?
0: Yeah, I did. And I had a look. Now,
20: Oscar off the text is pointing out I'm no mathematician either after the last segment.
11: I'm not a bloody scientist or a mathematician or whatever it is.
20: Certainly not.
0: He said the geek.
20: Oh, I missed
0: He's
20: that.
0: He's no mathematician. Didn't Jack Rewell, this player this name.
34: 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He's become as critical as Nozzeo Wanganeen-Miller.
0: Quite get it right. Miles, a bit of a stumble. It's a tricky one.
35: Trying to get on.
36: 6:40 on the Elders clock. They've pulled out that was a bad time to stutter.
0: It was a bad time to stutter. What do we think of this introduction of the show from Gareth Hall?
37: It's a big hello to you listening on your local 1116 dial right throughout Melbourne, your local 1170 dial throughout Sydney, wherever you may be listening on the SEN track dial. And, of course, if you're listening to us, wherever you may be listening to us, right across this beautiful world of ours on the SEN app.
0: It was hard work, Gareth.
37: The Oz Cup always brought to you by...
0: He was still going, was he?
20: I think he was still going.
0: I thought that was
20: you
0: done.
20: You chimed in early.
0: I think
20: he was about to go to the universe and the existential plane.
0: Only reason is because he's got another one as well. This is him.
38: Yeah, Helen Burns is a trainer. She's only got one or two in work. She gets up in the morning at Swan Hill. She works two or three horses, and then she goes off and... Bees a nurse, and then she's a part-time horse trainer.
0: Zipper wasn't happy with Nath Gardner's pronunciation of his last name here,
39: and joined Jordan Cornelius and Archie Thompson.
0: Cornelius. This is it on Liam Gosnick, entrepreneur. Liam Gosnick. I don't actually know him, but he might. Have a listen to this one.
40: As it sounds, we're trying to bring smiles to people's hands.
0: Nice. Trying to bring smiles to people's hands. So I'll give that one more go. Did he say that?
40: As it sounds, we're trying to bring smiles to people's hands.
0: Nice.
20: I've heard wipe the smile off your face. Is that what he slapping
0: people? He wants to bring smiles to hands.
20: Is he slapping people across the face? How the hell should you do that?
0: Paul and Reggie Miller here got this piece of commentary wrong.
41: Three in the corner for three. He's Champagne.
42: That is a welcome sight. 7 for 33 now.
0: Oh. That's a welcome shot.
20: I'm going to get in trouble if I don't say, come on, Liam. Now, that's just a bit, you know.
0: The Ox.
20: Working a little blue.
0: Now, I can't really have a go at the Ox because I've got this player's name wrong as well.
41: For the first time tonight. Well, Hawaii, he'll just look back at that and just go, I can't be doing that.
0: Who?
41: For the first time tonight. Well, Hawaii, he'll just look back at that and just go, I can't be doing that.
0: Jared Healy trying so carefully to not mess this up.
1: To ground. Sicily's taking the PYI55 out of his team, not out of his opponent.
0: Yep. PYI55, right. Now, the maths on Sam Edmund and Ken Hinckley here need a bit of work.
2: What percentage Stephen King's game plan and what percentage new rules?
3: 95% Stephen King's game plan and 5%, 4% Van Ruin's conditioning. He looks fitter and 100% like...
2: And maybe 2% Brody Mychek has to help.
0: Oh, hang on. A lot of percentages there.
20: One thing we've established about SEN is there are very few mathematicians in the joint.
0: Correct.
2: So I'm not a bloody scientist or a mathematician or whatever it is.
20: So that added up to be 201%.
0: I don't know how many percent it was.
20: I reckon I've added that one up correctly. I think it was 201%.
0: Couple of word magnets here. Firstly, Jared Waitley.
4: Is another huge red flag. If you are someone from outside Essendon thinking about this, there are just red flags everywhere. From Kevin Sheedy's, you have to love Essendon to coach Essendon to what's going on here. All I'm saying, there are red flags all over this. Let Essendon be Essendon.
2: Well, that's not a red flag then. Oh, you're talking about going for the job.
4: Massive red flag.
2: Going for the job.
4: If you're an outsider, there are red flags everywhere. Is he an Essendon person? Does he love Essendon?
2: No.
4: Red flag, Tom. Red flag.
0: So I don't know what colour flag he was talking about. Did you catch that?
20: Oh, sorry, I was trying to just pick up what he was putting down. Wouldn't they be red and black flags?
0: I don't know. Hey. It's good. And then Ken gets in on the act as well. Kenny Hinckley.
3: Yes. How to lock the ball in your own half. How to own territory on a footy field. And, you know, one of the things you need to do is own territory on a footy field. Essendon don't look like they're capable of owning any territory on a footy field.
0: Yeah, territory, owning territory.
20: Are they renting
0: it? Word magnet.
20: Hard to get into the market. Very hard.
0: Couple of things here. Or one, two to finish, but one really to finish, and then we'll just do a bit of your stuff. Shaq had a bit of... He had some stomach issues.
42: My opinion right now, I think the... this has got your fingerprint all over it.
0: That was his stomach. His stomach. Let's give it one more go.
42: My opinion right now, I think the cap. this has got your fingerprint all over it.
0: Had some stomach issues, as did, of course, you, Sam.
5: Yeah.
0: That was your guts rumbling on radio.
20: Don't just put me. You know you're in the book of sounds.
0: I'm not in the book
20: you
0: of sounds.
20: You are in the book of weird sounds. Oh, you haven't. Zip's taken it with him.
0: Of course he took it with him.
20: Zip's taken it to the World Cup.
0: Have we got Hutchies with him? We'd have Hutchies one, wouldn't we? Because we got Sammy Hargraves. We got the geeks. Don't worry about it. All good. Let's go to Bill Laurie's.
6: Got it!
7: Steve Smith is on four.
8: Should take it. Oh, he dropped it.
0: NHL commentator Sean McDonough.
14: And they score again!
0: that was a beauty.
20: Wasn't that a ripper?
0: And then Kenny Hinckley to finish us off.
2: 18's not the same as 19.4.
20: Oh, a little sharpie there just to finish.
0: Very good. I think it might be dealer's choice once you wrap up.
20: Yeah, discover flooring and window furnishings tailored to your life. 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Just a query off the text because wondering why Jordan Canellis gets called JK.
0: What do you mean?
20: It was someone very confused. Oscar off the text doesn't understand why Jordan Canellis Jordan's gets called JK.
0: J-O-R-D-A-N.
20: Yeah. And Cornelis.
0: Yeah, is K O U
20: R N E L I S.
0: Yes, that's how he gets
20: J-K. So that would be because his initials Oscar, are J really, and K, Oscar. Yeah. I'm glad we could clear that up.
0: Jordan. See, I think Oscar thinks Geordie is spelled with a G.
20: So was he watching Geordie Shore and thought that's...
0: Maybe.
20: Yeah.
0: No, it's Jordan, as in like Michael Jordan's last name, Jordan. That's how it's spelled.
20: Oh, you're saying Jordan. That's how it is. I thought, no, Jordan doesn't start with a G.
0: No, it doesn't. No, it's think of Michael Jordan. His last name is Jordan, J-O-R-D-A-N. That's how you spell his first name.
20: Now that we've cleared all that up, 0433 98 11 16, get in touch with us at any stage, 1-300-23-55-48. We'll catch up with...
0: We've got to get a little song to the break for...
20: Yeah, dealer's choice.
0: It's a dealer's choice for the best dressed. I hope it's not the Bulldogs theme song, because him and Ollie, best dressed and Ollie, mad Dogs fans.
20: Under the door.
0: Just trying to move on from Thursday night.
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20: 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Of course, crunch time coming up on 11:16 at 11 o'clock. There'll be a lot of crunching to do, and the team getting assembled and limbering up as we speak. There's a heap of sport on at the moment. NBA Finals, World Cup, AFL, horse races, greyhounds, you name it, it's happening.
0: What I will say, though, best dressed, is the game at 4:15 today. It's a must win for North Melbourne.
20: Nope. Zipper took it. Zipper took the crunch time music as well.
0: Come on, man. Hey, you got to do it when I make the big call.
20: So you're more than welcome to stay, to tune into crunch time. But if you want the hard-hitting stuff,
0: you're going to get some good stuff after 11, too.
20: You might want to stick with us after 11, because that is, from the long run, Pickering.
0: Yeah, it was. It's a must-win for North Melbourne after last week's pitiful performance.
20: There we go.
0: All right, then. Best dressed.
20: Let's get to eBay.
3: Sportsbet, the easiest way to bet on the World Cup.
20: World Cup, NBA Finals, a lot of horse racing happening. Flemington, Randwick, Morphettville, Eagle Farm, Belmont, AFL, Greyhounds, eBay. Where are we starting?
0: We're going to start up at the farm.
4: Gentlemen, good to be with you. We can start up at Eagle Farm. Why not? Let's go up there. It's a cracking race meeting. Going to be obviously a heavy track. Let's go to which race on the program?
0: Go to this Atkins first, race number 7.
4: Let's go to race 7 on the program.
0: So I think there's a good thing here.
4: As my app's just absolutely deserted me.
0: Oh, no.
20: I'm going to pick it up, eBay.
4: Here we go. I'm good here. Number 4, Trombolt. I think that's the one.
0: Yep, that's $2
4: at the $2.05. 1, Bezelius is $6. 8, Cormier is $9.50. And the 9, Glenorchy is $9.50. Now, I've had a little bit of mail come across for the 10 heat stroke. You won't be getting that today anywhere across the country, but it's 71 in the 51. It was a good run last time out.
0: Yeah, agree. Agree with that. Let's get to the Stratty. Race 8. Big race this.
4: Wide open market. Number 7, Headley Grange, won last time out. It was about $16. It's not today. It's $5.50 in favourite. 18, Regal Award, 9 into $7. 1, Fangirl, $7.50. 14, Splashback, has been tipped by Sammy Hyland the last 7 starts. 16 into $10. And Transatlantic, it is $11 as well.
0: Is Fangirl still in the field?
4: Yeah. Not scratched.
0: Yeah, okay. What price did you say Fangirl was?
4: $7.50.
0: Okay. And what about the old boy Rothfire?
4: Rothy. I know Garrett's really keen.
0: Yeah, I'm having something on it today.
4: $21.05 the drum.
0: Oh, yeah. Each way all day. Let's get to the Melbourne then. We'll get what to do with the quaddy legs. Or you got something else?
4: Do you want to get the Q22?
0: Oh, yeah. Sorry. Yes.
4: It's been declared by a mate of mine up in Queensland. Yeah. It's even money, $2. Militarized, $4.50. Zimbardo, $6. She's a Hustler, $11, is $7.50.
0: Yeah, I'm with you. I think the only danger is Militarized for mine.
4: Sandown. We'll get up to Sandown. We'll do the quaddy legs. But firstly, race 2 on the program. Number 2, Brilliant Horizons, $4.80 in the $3.80. The 8 race for all, $5.50. The 9, Afterburner. I want to give a shout out to a good mate of mine, George, and his Mrs. Liz. They are part own this horse. It's $8 and $2.50. First run in town. So Sandown, race 2, number 9, Afterburner. I'm cheering at home at $8.
0: Good stuff. What price of 12 in that race? Because that's what my man's got on top. Lucky single,
4: $8.
0: $8, okay. Rightio. And where are we going now? Quaddy legs?
4: Race 6, Quaddy legs. 15, Sakala, $2.90 in favourite. 14, Landmark, $6.50. 10, Bazzable, rewarded $7. And the 1, Beast Mode, $7.50.
0: I've got a black book at number 9, Zupa Fund. 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
0: Okay, rightio. Question number 7. Race number 7.
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0: I'll be having the 5 again. It doesn't owe me anything. Race 8.
4: We'll go to question number 8. Yep. 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
0: What about the 5, the Doctor of Love?
4: Yeah, $12 into $7.
0: Yeah, I'll be having something on it. And then
4: there
0: the last...
4: are deductions in most of these races.
0: Yeah, of course.
4: Race 9, the Belmont Gangster is your favourite, $3.70. 4, Lovely Cut. I don't know if it likes to win, likes to run second, $6 and $2.20 to place. 8, Storm Season, $8, and the 15, Zunner is $8.50.
0: Yeah, I'll be having something on the 8.
4: Now, just quickly, we've got World Cup. There's a game starting in a minute and 42. USA, $2. The draw, $3.10. Paraguay, $4. And then tomorrow, the big game. Australia, $5.50. The draw, $3.70. Turkey favourites, $1.66. And then the NBA, New York Knicks, $2.68. Outsiders in the next game, which is tomorrow at 10.40. The Spurs favourites at $1.50. I'm hoping that the Spurs can keep the series alive because I want them to win it.
0: Oh, is that because you've got an investment in it?
4: No, I just like them.
0: Oh, really? You don't like all those New York fans?
4: No, I'm not a fan. $1.19, the Knicks for the championship, Spurs $4.85. So can they defy all odds?
0: Oh, just a quick one, eBay, on before you get a dog tip from you. North Melbourne and West Coast betting in that race, in that game.
4: Yeah, North Melbourne $1.50, West Coast $2.61. The Lions 12.5 points at $1.90. Over and under 174.5. Overs is 189. Unders 191.
20: We got to pull the pin, eBay. 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A third
4: will
20: hour.
4: Will do, guys. 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
20: We'll get eBay's dog tips to you on the other side of this, but crunch time on the main station after 11. Stick with us on the app. The Red Energy Dogs Breakfast Quiz is up after 11 o'clock right around the regional network and on the app. You can continue to listen to Off the Bench for Macca's Tyre Power and for...
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8: 16 degrees in Melbourne. Rain, windy today. Top of 16, 11 o'clock. Good morning. I'm Dennis O'Kane. A One Nation senior minder says he's not worried about a protest against Pauline Hanson at last night's fundraising event in South Melbourne. Anti-racism demonstrators turned up outside the event, clashing with police. One Nation Chief of Staff James Ashby says the party has more support than ever.
9: We're only a couple of percentage points off. If we can hold this together and only grow it between now and the next election, there's every chance Pauline Hanson could be the next Prime Minister of this country.
8: A peace deal between the United States and Iran is now closer than ever, with a final sign-off date expected within days. Mediators in Pakistan claim a final text has been reached, but US officials are warning not everyone within Iran's leadership structure has agreed to the terms. The deal reportedly hinges on Iran indefinitely halting its nuclear program, a term that has denied 38 previous attempts of a peace deal. But political scientist Simon Jackman has told Today things are looking more realistic this time round.
10: But here's what's different this time. We are getting every couple of hours some more encouraging news, critically from the Iranian side. It's a very brave Iranian leader that goes out, given how much competition and how fractured their government is at the moment, that's willing to say we're close to a deal.
8: A man has been arrested after he was caught driving on the wrong side of the Princes Freeway overnight. Police spotted the car near Corroy Creek Road in Laverton North at about 2:30 this morning. When they attempted to stop the hatch, the driver, he sped off, only to be boxed in at Duncan's Road. The driver, a 39-year-old man, was arrested and he's since been charged. Melbourne Airport has spent $3.5 million installing tyre spikes at car park exits in a bid to thwart thieves. The airport has become a happy hunting ground for car thieves who've been targeting vehicles left for long periods of time. Finance experts say Generation Z are increasingly turning to high-profile shares to generate wealth instead of the property market. It comes as Elon Musk's SpaceX raised $75 billion in the largest public offering in history. Raise Invest Chief Executive Craig Keary says younger people are looking to new options to build long-term wealth.
11: And they see that there's a new economy, there's new areas where that wealth building could happen. And as a result, they're embracing those opportunities. in a way that previously other generations may not have considered.
8: Victoria lost more than 640 rental homes in May on the back of the Albanese government's budget, which saw sweeping changes to negative gearing and capital gains tax. Boroondara, Monash and Glenara council areas topping the list of rentals for sale. Now, to finance, the Dow Jones closing today up 353 points and one Australian dollar buying 70 US cents.
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8: better. The frustrated Suns coach Damien Hardwick says the Cats received crucial free kicks inside 50 towards the end of the second quarter that weren't there. Gold Coast making it 10 losses running at the Cattery, going down last night by 45 points.
12: Yeah, today was like the Russian Coliseum. Oh, sorry, the Russian Coliseum, the Roman Coliseum. I reckon they're waiting in the crowd to do this one, and then all of a sudden, free kick. So, yeah, at the end of the day, it is what it is. Home ground advantage, we understand that. We know you're up against it from the start, but a couple of them, I thought, weren't there.
8: That's the latest news in sport.
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30: Your forecast for Gippsland and the Valley, a strong wind warning for the central Gippsland coast today. Cloudy with rain and winds north to northwesterly, 20 to 30 k's an hour. Tomorrow, partly cloudy, a medium chance of showers, top of 15. Monday, mostly sunny, slight chance of a shower, 15. And Tuesday, partly cloudy with a shower or two, a top of 17. Today, a top of 17 degrees for the Valley and Sale, 18 for Bairnsdale, 19 for Orbost and Lakes Entrance. Right now it's 15 degrees.
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0: Sammy, good to still be here. Hopefully there's a few still tuning in that... might have gone across and not crunched. We can crunch on this station.
20: More than happy to crunch. I mean, you've already given a big opinion today.
0: Big opinion on today's game. It's a must win for North.
20: There you go. Bang. This is where you'll find the hard-hitting stuff. That is for sure. The Friday night wrap last night, Geelong defeated the Gold Coast by 45 points. Any thoughts on that one, Pix?
0: It was a good win. Oh, actually wasn't. I thought they might have got beat last night, but no siree.
20: No,
0: they were able to get the job done.
20: Suns are middle of the road at best at the minute.
0: They travel like prawns, I'm telling you. Get them out of their home state, not much good.
20: Felt like last year that there was quite a hunger about the way that they chased down their first ever finals appearance and win. Are you seeing the same hunger in them this year try and go one or two better?
0: No. Not on the basis of last night. They can't win it. No, they can't get their act together, but I mean, I don't think, I personally, I just think they've got all the talent, but they just don't, they're going to get on a plane.

0: is your home of sport in 2026. And there's plenty to tune into throughout the year. You can tune into every AFL game live on SEN and the SEN app. Plus, don't miss out on our parochial calls of marquee games, including Blues Radio and Cats Radio. 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Monday night, tune in to The First Serve with Brett Phillips to recap all the action from the world of tennis. Catch The New Ball with Tom Morris and Bharat Sundaresan every Tuesday night, so you never miss the biggest stories from the cricket world. And soccer fans can catch Gloves Off with Mark Bosnich every Wednesday night. We'll also bring you all the chasing, pacing and racing action in Australia for 2026 on SEN Track and RSN, featuring the biggest names in racing, including Gareth Hall, David Taggart, Sam Hyland and Campbell Brown. And tune in on the SEN app for PGA Tour Radio, bringing you all the activity from the most prominent golf stage of them all, the PGA Tour in North America. Plus, SEN will also broadcast the biggest event in the world game, the 2026 FIFA World Cup in Canada, the USA and Mexico. It's going to be an epic year of sport and racing. And as always, SEN will be your one-stop shop for 2026 and beyond.
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3: 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We're

0: Hello, I'm Donna Surimana. A peace deal between the United States and Iran is now closer than ever, with a final sign-off date expected in the coming days. Mediators in Pakistan claim a final text has been reached, but US officials caution not everyone within Iran's leadership structure has agreed to the terms. The deal reportedly hinges on Iran indefinitely halting its nuclear program, a term that has denied 38 previous attempts of a peace deal. Political scientist Simon Jackman has told Today, things are looking more realistic this time round.
1: But here's what's different this time. We are getting every couple of hours some more encouraging news, critically from the Iranian side. It's a very brave Iranian leader that goes out, given how much competition and how fractured their government is at the moment, that's willing to say we're close to a deal.
0: The historic listing of SpaceX on the stock market has seen unprecedented demand from everyday investors. Retail orders alone surging past $100 billion ahead of the opening bell, forcing the Nasdaq to fast-track the stock into its top index. The company's founder, Elon Musk, says it shows the population is excited about the future of space exploration.
2: To make Star Trek, to make the exciting science fiction futures that we've read about real. And that's what SpaceX is all about, is to take the fiction out of science fiction.
0: The New South Wales opposition has pledged $300 million to fight feral pests if elected, including a first-of-its-kind bounty on feral pigs. Under the pilot, registered hunters would pocket up to $50 per pig snout to protect local farmers. Invasive Species Council Chief Executive Jack Goff says farmers can't tackle pests alone.
3: Next week, we've got the New South Wales budget as well, and I'm going to be looking very closely to see whether the government will be looking at a baseline increase and a change to the longevity of funding, because that is desperately needed.
0: And Brisbane is in for some scattered showers across the weekend. The Bureau of Meteorology expects less cloud cover over the city and brighter days ahead, a welcome change to months of chaotic rainfall and storms. Senior forecaster Phelim Hanafy says warmer temperatures are also expected.
4: Well above average temperatures continue, and that's driven by the fact that we've got those onshore winds from a southeasterly direction as well, and that's what's bringing the chance of showers around this weekend.
0: Checking sport, Cardinia Park awash with white towels in the crowd last night, and it certainly was a whitewash result. Geelong 45-point winners over the Gold Coast. Suns coach Damien Hardwick critical of some of the umpiring decisions, claiming they were influenced by the pro-Cats crowd. And another day of emotion at the MCG is forecast when Melbourne and Essendon players run out today. M&D fighter Neil Danaher played with the Bombers before moving on to coach the Demons. I'm Donna Surimana. There'll be more headlines soon.
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0: Hello, I'm Jefferson Shaw. Paramedics and lifeguards are fighting to save a woman's life following a shark attack at Sydney's Coogee Beach. Lifeguards rushed the scene just after 11 this morning, where a swimmer was pulled from the water. It's understood the woman was in her 30s, has suffered serious injuries, and had been swimming between the flags. 2GB caller Tim has told Luke Grant the scenes are deeply disturbing.
1: So there's 20, 30 cop cars around, and the police ran out on the rugby field and stopped our game, and now the second Colts game's been stopped for a helicopter to land. It's very tragic.
0: All Sydney's eastern beaches have been closed. A peace deal between the United States and Iran is now reportedly closer than ever. Mediators in Pakistan claim a final text has been reached, but US officials warn not everyone within Iran's leadership structure has agreed to the terms. The deal now hinges on Iran halting its nuclear program indefinitely, a term that has been denied 38 previous attempts of a peace deal. Political scientist Simon Jackman has told Today things are looking more realistic this time round.
2: But here's what's different this time. We are getting every couple of hours some more encouraging news, critically from the Iranian side. It's a very brave Iranian leader that goes out, given how much competition and how fractured their government is at the moment, that's willing to say we're close to a deal.
0: Australia's fuel stocks have hit record levels despite ongoing international supply chain uncertainty. Energy Minister Chris Bowen says local reserves have risen to 45 days of petrol, 39 days of diesel, and 32 days of jet fuel. The federal government insists the immediate outlook is secure, with 54 supply ships currently en route to Australian ports. One Nation is brushing off chaotic scenes in Melbourne after a party fundraiser turned violent. Protesters clashed with police outside the event, which had already been forced to change venues at the last minute over security fears. Pauline Hanson's chief of staff, James Ashby, says demonstrators were wasting their time.
3: They did find out where we were later, and they turned up with their drummer boy and, you know, their filth that comes out of their mouths. And we couldn't hear them, though, from inside. So it was just a waste.
0: Also making news, the Queensland government is reviewing its drug driving laws in a move that could see medicinal cannabis users legally allowed behind the wheel. Checking sport, a frustrated Suns coach Damien Hardwick says the Cats received crucial free kicks inside 50 towards the end of the second quarter that weren't there. Gold Coast making it 10 losses, running at the Cattery, going down last night by 45 points. Round 14 of the AFL continues today. First game up, Melbourne and Essendon at the MCG. Later in the afternoon, North Melbourne in the West taking on the Eagles. Tonight, it's Port Adelaide at home versus the Swans. I'm Jefferson Shaw. There'll be more headlines soon.
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1: Go Harvey Norman half yearly clearance. TVs.
2: Hello, I'm Jefferson Shaw. A woman is in a critical condition after being attacked by a shark at Sydney's popular Coogee Beach in the city's east. Emergency services responded just after 11 this morning, pulling her from the water with arm and leg injuries. All eastern suburbs beaches, including Coogee, Clovelly and Bronte, have been closed. Australia's fuel reserves have continued to surpass record highs despite international supply uncertainty. The nation's strategic stockpile currently sits at 45 days of petrol, 39 days of diesel, and an increased supply of 32 days of jet fuel. With 54 ships currently on their way to Australian ports and the Middle East conflict showing signs of de-escalation, Energy Minister Chris Bowen says cuts to the fuel excise remain on track to lift at the end of the month.
3: This was a temporary reduction in the excise. The Prime Minister and Treasurer have been very clear that we'll always examine the latest information, the latest situation. But our intention has been for it to come off at the end of the month, and that remains the plan.
2: In the Middle East, Iran's foreign ministry says a memorandum of understanding with the United States could be signed remotely within the next few days. White House officials remain optimistic about the deal, which could see a formal signing ceremony held in Switzerland as early as Sunday. If finalized, the ceasefire deal would trigger a 60-day period of negotiations to implement terms and dismantle Tehran's nuclear program. Back home, a man's been charged over an alleged arson attack in Sydney's southwest. Emergency crews rushed to a Guildford West property yesterday morning to find the vacant house engulfed in flames. Witnesses reported seeing two people flee the street in a silver sedan just before the blaze erupted, with police later finding empty fuel cans and glass bottles at the scene. A 24-year-old man has been arrested in Bonnyrigg and charged as investigations continue. The peak body for real estate agents is calling on the state government to clarify how it calculates stamp duty. A Freedom of Information request has been lodged by the Real Estate Institute of New South Wales after the government denied claims property buyers were overcharged a combined $1 billion in tax over 4 years. The organisation's chief executive, Tim McKibben, says home buyers deserve full transparency.
4: I think the people of New South Wales who are paying $15 billion a year in stamp duty are entitled to know how it's calculated.
2: Checking sport, in the AFL, the Demons took the early lead over the Bombers at the MCG. North Melbourne face off against West Coast this afternoon. In the later game, Port take on the Swans. The USA has confidently beaten Paraguay 4-1 in their first FIFA World Cup match. Earlier co-hosts Canada drew 1-1 against Bosnia. A fresh leg injury in Origin training has ruled out Casey McLean out of State of Origin Game 2. McLean going down in their final session on the Central Coast before he was due to fly to Melbourne. That's the latest. I'm Jefferson Shaw.
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0: Hello, I'm Jefferson Shaw. A woman's fighting for life in hospital after she was bitten by a shark while swimming in between the flags at Sydney's Coogee Beach. The woman in her 30s was pulled from the water by a man on a surf rescue board just after 11 this morning. She was treated by paramedics at the scene before being rushed to hospital with serious leg and arm injuries. Randwick City Council has closed all beaches in Sydney's eastern suburbs. Mayor Dylan Parker says the incident has left many locals in shock.
1: But we are so thankful for the heroism of the individuals who paddled out and brought this lady back. A huge and heartfelt thank you.
0: A top Iranian official is claiming the US has agreed to release parts of the country's frozen assets as part of the deal to permanently end the war with Iran. The White House is yet to respond to the claim. Both the US and Tehran have given signals they're close to a peace deal, which would include the reopening of the Strait of Hormuz. Energy Minister Chris Bowen says Australia has record amounts of fuel despite the ongoing conflict in the Middle East. There are currently 45 days worth of petrol in stock and 39 days of diesel. Mr. Bowen says 54 ships carrying fuel are on their way to Australia. He's also confirmed the government is still planning to end the temporary cut to the fuel excise at the end of the month. The world's richest man, Elon Musk, has become the world's first trillionaire after investors got their first chance to buy shares in his company, SpaceX. Shares rose 11% shortly after their long-awaited NASDAQ debut overnight. SpaceX is now the sixth largest company by value in the United States, overtaking Broadcom and bearing down on Amazon. A man has died in hospital following a police pursuit through streets in southern New South Wales. Emergency services worked to stabilise the 43-year-old at the scene of the intersection crash before he was airlifted to Canberra Hospital with critical injuries. A regional critical incident team is now piecing together the timeline of the pursuit under independent watchdogs. A Perth nurse has had a registration cancelled and ordered to pay costs after a tribunal found she stole from a family she was caring for. While working as a carer for an elderly couple's disabled children, she allegedly stole clothing, shoes, toiletries, food, and sold several of the items on eBay. The WA tribunal finding she's not currently a fit and proper person to hold registration as a health practitioner. Checking sport in the AFL, the Demons lead Essendon at the MCG. North Melbourne face off against West Coast this afternoon. In the FIFA World Cup, the USA has won its first home game in 23 years in a dominant victory over Paraguay in Los Angeles. The co-hosts scoring three times unanswered in the first half, each scoring a goal in the second to bring it to 4-1. And Melbourne driver Oscar Piastri has finished in the top three of both opening practice sessions for the Spanish Formula One Grand Prix. That's the latest. I'm Jefferson Shaw.
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0: Hello, I'm Jefferson Shaw. All beaches in Sydney's eastern suburbs are closed after a woman was attacked by a shark at Coogee Beach this morning. The woman, aged in her 30s, was swimming close to shore in between the red and yellow flags when the attack took place just after 11 a.m. She was pulled from the water by an off-duty lifeguard. New South Wales Ambulance Inspector Mike Corliss says the woman had significant injuries to her arms and legs.
1: She was stabilised by an off-duty critical care doctor, the lifeguards, lifesavers and our arriving paramedics. She was stabilised here and she's been transported by road to St Vincent's Hospital in a serious to critical condition.
0: A man's body has been found and a young girl is missing in Sydney's inner west. Officers had received a concern for welfare report for the seven-year-old last seen on the Parramatta River with her father. Superintendent Christine McDonald says their priority is finding the seven-year-old girl.
2: There is a major search operation underway and we are using all our resources from the Marine Area Command, Police Divers, Police Aviation Command in an attempt to locate the little girl.
0: One Nation is downplaying the actions of demonstrators after a fundraising event in Melbourne erupted into clashes between protesters and police. Last night's event had already been forced to move from its original venue after the booking was reportedly cancelled due to safety concerns. Despite the action, Pauline Hanson's Chief of Staff, James Ashby, says Australia's support for the minor party is stronger than ever.
3: We're only a couple of percentage points off. If we can hold this together and only grow it between now and the next election, there's every chance Pauline Hanson could be the next Prime Minister of this country.
0: The United States says its military has taken down several Iranian drones near the Strait of Hormuz. U.S. Central Command says one-way attack drones had sought to disrupt commercial shipping near the waterway. Earlier, both the U.S. and Iran had signaled a permanent deal to end the war was close to being signed. SpaceX has soared into the history books on its first day of trading on the US stock market. Shares have finished the day up 19% after rising by more than 30% at one point. The company's founder, Elon Musk, says it shows investors are excited about the future of space exploration.
4: To make Star Trek, to make the exciting science fiction futures that we've read about real. And that's what SpaceX is all about, is to take the fiction out of science fiction.
0: Checking sport in the AFL, the Demons are ahead of Essendon at the MCG. North Melbourne face off against West Coast this afternoon. In the later game, Port take on the Swans. America has won its first game at the FIFA World Cup against Paraguay, making a historic 4-goal victory. It's the first home game the US has won in 32 years, putting on a strong performance in Los Angeles. Melbourne driver Oscar Piastri has finished in the top three of both opening practice sessions for the Spanish Formula One Grand Prix. That's the latest. I'm Jefferson Shaw.
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0: Hello, I'm Jefferson Shaw. A woman in her 30s has sustained serious arm and leg injuries after she was attacked by a shark at Sydney's popular Coogee Beach in the city's east. The attack took place within the red and yellow flags about 20 metres offshore just after 11 this morning. Ambulance New South Wales says she's been taken to hospital in a critical condition. All Randwick City Council beaches have been closed. Mayor Dylan Parker says people are advised to stay out of the water.
1: Randwick Council beaches will be shut for at least 24 hours, but more likely 48. We have council jet skis in the water. There is the rescue helicopter, which is patrolling the coast at Maroubra Beach. The drone will be up. All beaches are shut, and we're advising individuals to stay away from the water for at least 24 to 48 hours.
0: The federal government is still planning to end the temporary cut to the fuel excise at the end of this month. In the latest fuel update, Australia currently has 45 days worth of petrol in stock and 39 days worth of diesel. The energy minister says 54 ships carrying fuel are on their way to Australia. Chris Bowen says the cut to the excise was always a temporary measure. Senior Labor Minister Chris Bowen argues a vote for One Nation's Pauline Hanson would be a vote for chaos as he downplays the party's rising popularity. His comments come after former Labor Treasurer Wayne Swan warned Labor's traditional voters were warming to One Nation because they were not convinced the major party is on their side. Mr. Bowen has told reporters they're still the party to deliver real change.
2: One Nation has anger but not answers. One Nation has slogans but not solutions. We're providing answers and solutions and real change. Real change.
0: Work is underway to remove US President Donald Trump's name from the outside of the Kennedy Center in Washington, D.C. The US Appeals Court has rejected a last-ditch effort to keep the president's name on the building. Last month, a district court judge ruled the center cannot be renamed without an act of Congress and needed to be removed within 14 days. Jacinta Allen has been declared the nation's least popular premier. The new Demos poll canvassed a little over 1,000 voters and shows Labor's primary vote in Victoria sits at just 21%, down from almost 16 points from the 2022 election result. The Victorian Premier's approval rate sits at minus 39. And construction has begun on 18 community batteries in Perth and Australia's southwest. They're expected to come online by mid-next year. Checking sport in round 14 of AFL action, the Demons have cruised to victory, beating Essendon by 45 points, making it their eighth win at their home ground this season. North Melbourne are now taking on the Eagles. Tonight, it's Port Adelaide at home taking on the Swans. Co-host nation USA has won its first FIFA World Cup clash against Paraguay, dominating with a 4-1 victory. The other co-host nation, Canada, has drawn in its clash with Bosnia. And Kiwi batting legend Kane Williamson has announced his shock retirement from international cricket. That's the latest. I'm Jefferson Shaw.
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0: Hello, I'm Jefferson Shaw. A major search operation is underway in cities in the West after a man's body was found and his daughter is still missing. Police say the pair had been seen on the water in a rented boat on Parramatta River near Bayview Park. Domestic violence is being investigated as a line of inquiry. Superintendent Christine McDonald says they will leave no stone unturned in the search of the young girl.
1: What I know is that from our investigations, we believe, and she is yet to be formally identified, we believe she is 7 years old, also from the Westmead area. And in relation to her relationship with the man who we located deceased, we believe that they are father and daughter.
0: All beaches in Sydney's eastern suburbs are closed after a woman was attacked by a shark at Coogee Beach this morning. The woman, aged in her 30s, was swimming close to shore in between the red and yellow flags when the attack took place just after 11 a.m. She was pulled from the water by an off-duty lifeguard. New South Wales Ambulance Inspector Mike Curlis says the woman had significant injuries to her arms and legs.
2: Stabilised by an off-duty critical care doctor, the lifeguards, lifesavers, and our arriving paramedics. She was stabilised here and she's been transported by road to St Vincent's Hospital in a serious to critical condition.
0: The US military has downed multiple Iranian drones near the Strait of Hormuz. In a post on social media, US Central Command says the one-way attack drones sought to disrupt commercial shipping near the strait. It comes after the White House and Tehran both signalled optimism about an agreement to permanently end the war. The energy minister says Australia has record amounts of fuel despite the ongoing conflict in the Middle East and ongoing supply pressures. There are currently 45 days worth of petrol in stock and 39 days worth of diesel. Chris Bowen says 54 ships carrying fuel are on their way to Australia and 3.5 billion litres of fuel deliveries locked in over the next 4 weeks. One Nation is brushing off chaotic scenes in Melbourne after a party fundraiser turned violent. Protesters clashed with police outside the event, which had already been forced to change venues at the last minute over security fears. Pauline Hanson's chief of staff, James Ashby, says the demonstrators were wasting their time.
3: And they turned up with their drummer boy and, you know, their filth that comes out of their mouths. And we couldn't hear them, though, from inside. So it was just a waste.
0: Checking sport in the AFL, it's been neck and neck between West Coast and North Melbourne at Optus Stadium. Earlier, Essendon's nightmare injury toll has been compounded, losing against the Demons of the MCG. Two first-half goals from Falar and Bulgarin have helped the US to a 4-1 victory in their first FIFA World Cup match win on home turf in 32 years. Giovanni Reyna sealing the victory. And in Origin, Queensland's captain is mourning the loss of his father, who's died following a battle with cancer. That's the latest. I'm Jefferson Shaw. Sure.
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0: Hello, I'm Jefferson Shaw. A major search operation is underway in Sydney's inner west after a man's body was found and his daughter is still missing. Police say the pair had been seen on the water in a rented boat on Parramatta River near Bayview Park. Domestic violence is being investigated as a line of inquiry. Superintendent Christine McDonald says they will leave no stone unturned in the search of the young girl.
1: What I know is that from our investigations, we believe, and she is yet to be formally identified, we believe she is 7 years old, also from the Westmead area. And in relation to her relationship with the man who we located deceased, we believe that they are father and daughter.
0: All beaches in Sydney's eastern suburbs are closed after a woman was attacked by a shark at Coogee Beach this morning. The woman, aged in her 30s, was swimming close to shore in between the red and yellow flags when the attack took place just after 11 a.m. She was pulled from the water by an off-duty lifeguard. New South Wales Ambulance Inspector Mike Curlis says the woman had significant injuries to her arms and legs.
2: She was stabilised by an off-duty critical care doctor, the lifeguards, lifesavers, and our arriving paramedics. She was stabilised here and she's been transported by road to St Vincent's Hospital in a serious to critical condition.
0: The US military has downed multiple Iranian drones near the Strait of Hormuz. In a post on social media, US Central Command says the one-way attack drones sought to disrupt commercial shipping near the strait. It comes after the White House and Tehran both signalled optimism about an agreement to permanently end the war. The energy minister says Australia has record amounts of fuel despite the ongoing conflict in the Middle East and ongoing supply pressures. There are currently 45 days worth of petrol in stock and 39 days worth of diesel. Chris Bowen says 54 ships carrying fuel are on their way to Australia and 3.5 billion litres of fuel deliveries locked in over the next 4 weeks. One Nation is brushing off chaotic scenes in Melbourne after a party fundraiser turned violent. Protesters clashed with police outside the event, which had already been forced to change venues at the last minute over security fears. Pauline Hanson's Chief of Staff, James Ashby, says the demonstrators were wasting their time.
3: And they turned up with their drummer boy and, you know, their filth that comes out of their mouths. And we couldn't hear them, though, from inside. So it was just a waste.
0: Checking sport in the AFL, it's been neck and neck between West Coast and North Melbourne at Optus Stadium. Earlier, Essendon's nightmare injury toll has been compounded, losing against the Demons of the MCG. Two first-half goals from Falar and Bulgarin have helped the US to a 4-1 victory in their first FIFA World Cup match win on home turf in 32 years. Giovanni Reyna sealing the victory. And in Origin, Queensland's captain is mourning the loss of his father, who's died following a battle with cancer. That's the latest. I'm Jefferson Shaw.
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1: On a warm summer's evening, on a train bound for nowhere, met up with a gambler. We were both too tired to sleep, so we took turns of staring out the window at the darkness till boredom overtook us. And he began to speak. He said, "Son, I've made a life."

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Due to our agreement with the AFL, we're unable to stream AFL content. 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

0: Hello, I'm Jefferson Shaw. A major search operation is underway in Sydney's inner west after a man's body was found and his daughter is still missing. Police say the pair had been seen on the water in a rented boat on Parramatta River near Bayview Park. Domestic violence is being investigated as a line of inquiry. Superintendent Christine McDonald says they will leave no stone unturned in the search of the young girl.
1: What I know is that from our investigations, we believe, and she is yet to be formally identified, we believe she is 7 years old, also from the Westmead area. And in relation to her relationship with the man who we located deceased, we believe that they are father and daughter.
0: All beaches in Sydney's eastern suburbs are closed after a woman was attacked by a shark at Coogee Beach this morning. The woman, aged in her 30s, was swimming close to shore in between the red and yellow flags when the attack took place just after 11 a.m. She was pulled from the water by an off-duty lifeguard. New South Wales Ambulance Inspector Mike Curlis says the woman had significant injuries to her arms and legs.
2: She was stabilised by an off-duty critical care doctor, the lifeguards, lifesavers, and our arriving paramedics. She was stabilised here and she's been transported by road to St Vincent's Hospital in a serious to critical condition.
0: The US military has downed multiple Iranian drones near the Strait of Hormuz. In a post on social media, US Central Command says the one-way attack drones sought to disrupt commercial shipping near the strait. It comes after the White House and Tehran both signalled optimism about an agreement to permanently end the war. The Energy Minister says Australia has record amounts of fuel despite the ongoing conflict in the Middle East and ongoing supply pressures. There are currently 45 days worth of petrol in stock and 39 days worth of diesel. Chris Bowen says 54 ships carrying fuel are on their way to Australia and 3.5 billion litres of fuel deliveries locked in over the next 4 weeks. One Nation is brushing off chaotic scenes in Melbourne after a party fundraiser turned violent. Protesters clashed with police outside the event, which had already been forced to change venues at the last minute over security fears. Pauline Hanson's Chief of Staff, James Ashby, says the demonstrators were wasting their time.
3: And they turned up with their drummer boy and, their filth that comes out of their mouths. And we couldn't hear them, though, from inside. So it was just a waste.
0: Checking sport in the AFL, it's been neck and neck between West Coast and North Melbourne at Optus Stadium. Earlier, Essendon's nightmare injury toll has been compounded, losing against the Demons of the MCG. Two first-half goals from Falara and Bulgarin have helped the US to a 4-1 victory in their first FIFA World Cup match win on home turf in 32 years. Giovanni Reyna sealing the victory. And in Origin, Queensland's captain is mourning the loss of his father, who's died following a battle with cancer. That's the latest. I'm Jefferson Sure.
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0: Hello, I'm Jefferson Shaw. A major search operation is underway in Sydney's Inner West after a man's body was found and his daughter is still missing. Police say the pair had been seen on the water in a rented boat on Parramatta River near Bayview Park. Domestic violence is being investigated as a line of inquiry. Superintendent Christine McDonald says they will leave no stone unturned in the search of the young girl.
1: What I know is that from our investigations, we believe, and she is yet to be formally identified, we believe she is 7 years old, also from the Westmead area. And in relation to her relationship with the man who we located deceased, we believe that they are father and daughter.
0: All beaches in Sydney's eastern suburbs are closed after a woman was attacked by a shark at Coogee Beach this morning. The woman, aged in her 30s, was swimming close to shore in between the red and yellow flags when the attack took place just after 11 a.m. She was pulled from the water by an off-duty lifeguard. New South Wales Ambulance Inspector Mike Curlis says the woman had significant injuries to her arms and legs.
2: She was stabilised by an off-duty critical care doctor, the lifeguards, lifesavers, and our arriving paramedics. She was stabilised here and she's been transported by road to St Vincent's Hospital in a serious to critical condition.
0: The US military has downed multiple Iranian drones near the Strait of Hormuz. In a post on social media, US Central Command says the one-way attack drones sought to disrupt commercial shipping near the strait. It comes after the White House and Tehran both signalled optimism about an agreement to permanently end the war. The energy minister says Australia has record amounts of fuel despite the ongoing conflict in the Middle East and ongoing supply pressures. There are currently 45 days' worth of petrol in stock and 39 days' worth of diesel. Chris Bowen says 54 ships carrying fuel are on their way to Australia and 3.5 billion litres of fuel deliveries locked in over the next 4 weeks. One Nation is brushing off chaotic scenes in Melbourne after a party fundraiser turned violent. Protesters clashed with police outside the event, which had already been forced to change venues at the last minute over security fears. Pauline Hanson's Chief of Staff, James Ashby, says the demonstrators were wasting their time.
3: And they turned up with their drummer boy and, you know, their filth that comes out of their mouths. And we couldn't hear them, though, from inside. So it was just a waste.
0: Checking sport in the AFL, it's been neck and neck between West Coast and North Melbourne at Optus Stadium. Earlier, Essendon's nightmare injury toll has been compounded, losing against the Demons of the MCG. Two first-half goals from Falara and Bulgarin have helped the US to a 4-1 victory in their first FIFA World Cup match win on home turf in 32 years. Giovanni Reyna sealing the victory. And in Origin, Queensland's captain is mourning the loss of his father, who's died following a battle with cancer. That's the latest. I'm Jefferson Shaw. Sure.
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0: Hello, I'm Jefferson Shaw. A major search operation is underway in Sydney's Inner West after a man's body was found and his daughter is still missing. Police say the pair had been seen on the water in a rented boat on Parramatta River near Bayview Park. Domestic violence is being investigated as a line of inquiry. Superintendent Christine McDonald says they will leave no stone unturned in the search of the young girl.
1: What I know is that from our investigations, we believe, and she is yet to be formally identified, we believe she is 7 years old, also from the Westmead area. And in relation to her relationship with the man who we located deceased, we believe that they are father and daughter.
0: All beaches in Sydney's eastern suburbs are closed after a woman was attacked by a shark at Coogee Beach this morning. The woman, aged in her 30s, was swimming close to shore in between the red and yellow flags when the attack took place just after 11 a.m. She was pulled from the water by an off-duty lifeguard. New South Wales Ambulance Inspector Mike Curlis says the woman had significant injuries to her arms and legs.
2: She was stabilised by an off-duty critical care doctor, the lifeguards, lifesavers, and our arriving paramedics. She was stabilised here and she's been transported by road to St Vincent's Hospital in a serious to critical condition.
0: The US military has downed multiple Iranian drones near the Strait of Hormuz. In a post on social media, US Central Command says the one-way attack drones sought to disrupt commercial shipping near the strait. It comes after the White House and Tehran both signalled optimism about an agreement to permanently end the war. The Energy Minister says Australia has record amounts of fuel despite the ongoing conflict in the Middle East and ongoing supply pressures. There are currently 45 days worth of petrol in stock and 39 days worth of diesel. Chris Bowen says 54 ships carrying fuel are on their way to Australia and 3.5 billion litres of fuel deliveries locked in over the next 4 weeks. One Nation is brushing off chaotic scenes in Melbourne after a party fundraiser turned violent. Protesters clashed with police outside the event, which had already been forced to change venues at the last minute over security fears. Pauline Hanson's Chief of Staff, James Ashby, says the demonstrators were wasting their time.
3: And they turned up with their drummer boy and, their filth that comes out of their mouths. And we couldn't hear them, though, from inside. So it was just a waste.
0: Checking sport in the AFL, it's been neck and neck between West Coast and North Melbourne at Optus Stadium. Earlier, Essendon's nightmare injury toll has been compounded, losing against the Demons of the MCG. Two first-half goals from Falara and Bulgarin have helped the US to a 4-1 victory in their first FIFA World Cup match win on home turf in 32 years. Giovanni Reyna sealing the victory. And in Origin, Queensland's captain is mourning the loss of his father, who's died following a battle with cancer. That's the latest. I'm Jefferson Sure.
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0: Hello, I'm Jefferson Shaw. A major search operation is underway in Sydney's Inner West after a man's body was found and his daughter is still missing. Police say the pair had been seen on the water in a rented boat on Parramatta River near Bayview Park. Domestic violence is being investigated as a line of inquiry. Superintendent Christine McDonald says they will leave no stone unturned in the search of the young girl.
1: What I know is that from our investigations, we believe, and she is yet to be formally identified, we believe she is 7 years old, also from the Westmead area. And in relation to her relationship with the man who we located deceased, we believe that they are father and daughter.
0: All beaches in Sydney's eastern suburbs are closed after a woman was attacked by a shark at Coogee Beach this morning. The woman, aged in her 30s, was swimming close to shore in between the red and yellow flags when the attack took place just after 11 a.m. She was pulled from the water by an off-duty lifeguard. New South Wales Ambulance Inspector Mike Curlis says the woman had significant injuries to her arms and legs.
2: She was stabilised by an off-duty critical care doctor, the lifeguards, lifesavers, and our arriving paramedics. She was stabilised here and she's been transported by road to St Vincent's Hospital in a serious to critical condition.
0: The US military has downed multiple Iranian drones near the Strait of Hormuz. In a post on social media, US Central Command says the one-way attack drones sought to disrupt commercial shipping near the strait. It comes after the White House and Tehran both signalled optimism about an agreement to permanently end the war. The energy minister says Australia has record amounts of fuel despite the ongoing conflict in the Middle East and ongoing supply pressures. There are currently 45 days' worth of petrol in stock and 39 days' worth of diesel. Chris Bowen says 54 ships carrying fuel are on their way to Australia and 3.5 billion litres of fuel deliveries locked in over the next 4 weeks. One Nation is brushing off chaotic scenes in Melbourne after a party fundraiser turned violent. Protesters clashed with police outside the event, which had already been forced to change venues at the last minute over security fears. Pauline Hanson's Chief of Staff, James Ashby, says the demonstrators were wasting their time.
3: And they turned up with their drummer boy and, you know, their filth that comes out of their mouths. And we couldn't hear them, though, from inside. So it was just a waste.
0: Checking sport in the AFL, it's been neck and neck between West Coast and North Melbourne at Optus Stadium. Earlier, Essendon's nightmare injury toll has been compounded, losing against the Demons of the MCG. Two first-half goals from Falara and Bulgarin have helped the US to a 4-1 victory in their first FIFA World Cup match win on home turf in 32 years. Giovanni Reyna sealing the victory. And in Origin, Queensland's captain is mourning the loss of his father, who's died following a battle with cancer. That's the latest. I'm Jefferson Shaw. Sure.
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14: Hello, I'm Carolee Katsimbanis. The woman attacked by a shark at Sydney's popular Coogee Beach remains in a critical condition at St Vincent's Hospital. Lifeguards and paramedics rushed to the beach just after 11 on Saturday morning, where the 35-year-old woman had been bitten by a shark while swimming between the flags about 20 metres offshore. All eastern suburb beaches, including Coogee, Clovelly and Bronte, have been closed. Police divers have found the body of a young girl hours after her father was found dead in Sydney's Parramatta River. Sarah Wiederson reports.
15: Officers were called to Bayview Park in Sydney's Inner West after a man's body was found floating in the Parramatta River. A major search operation was launched for a girl aged between 6 and 7 who had been seen on a boat with a man shortly before the body was found. Police divers have now recovered the body of the girl. Several lines of inquiry are being investigated, including whether the deaths of the father and daughter were accidental or intentional. Sarah Wiedersehen reporting.
14: Australia's agricultural watchdog is under renewed criticism over its stance on a controversial farming product allegedly linked to Parkinson's disease. Paraquat is a herbicide widely used in Australia for farming, despite being banned in 70 countries, including the UK and throughout Europe. China, the world's biggest manufacturer of the product, has even limited its use domestically, where the highly toxic chemical has been blamed for 5,000 poisoning deaths per year. Parkinson's Australia CEO Olivia Nassaris says removing the product won't impact on farming.
16: We want to work with farmers. We want the government to work and fund farmers to change practices. We know that different practices can be used because of the 70 countries that have already changed their practices. No one in those 70 countries are starving.
14: The US military says it shot down several Iranian drones targeting commercial ships in the Strait of Hormuz just hours after both sides indicated they were inching towards a peace agreement. BBC's Charlotte Gallagher is in Jerusalem.
17: There's been many times when President Trump has said a peace deal is imminent. We calculated it at about 40 times. However, this time what we're seeing is optimism from both sides. So both the Americans and the Iranians saying a peace deal should be coming. Now, the first thing that would involve was reopening the Strait of Hormuz. They'd then go into further negotiations for around 60 days to tackle some of the thornier issues, including Iran's nuclear program. Now, what the US wants is for all enriched uranium to be destroyed and taken out of Iran. Iran at this point is saying that's not acceptable. They at least want to keep diluted uranium. So there'll need to be further discussions on that.
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14: There'll be many people glued to the TV at 2 p.m. Australian Eastern Standard Time later this Sunday when the Socceroos take on Turkey in their first FIFA 2026 World Cup match. In the NRL Round 15, a win for the Eels over the Raiders 15-12. The Sharks upset the Warriors 10-8. And the West Tigers are using the pain of their 68-0 loss to the Panthers as motivation ahead of today's NRL clash with the Gold Coast. Coach Benji Marshall says they haven't swept their embarrassing defeat under the carpet.
19: That hurt. You know, you've got to use that as motivation to not happen again. Or that hurt after the game and performance. Make sure that feeling stays there for a while, that you can lean on it to not go back there.
14: In the World Rugby, it was a win for the Hurricanes over the Blues, 57-21. In the AFL, it was a win for the Sydney Swans, North Melbourne, and also the Melbourne Demons. And that is the latest news and sport.
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3: Your four-day forecast for Gippsland and the Valley for Sunday, a partly cloudy day, the slight chance of an early shower and light winds. Expecting tops of 15 degrees for the Valley, Sale, Bairnsdale, Lakes Entrance and Orbost. Monday, partly cloudy, a top of 15, showers on Tuesday, 17, and on Wednesday, a shower or two, a top of 17 degrees. And at the moment, it's 10 degrees.
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4: Sunday morning edition of Australia Overnight. Great to have your company. I'm Pat Panetta. Jay is here too as we take your calls on 133 693. Paul's on the line. G'day there, Paul.
5: Hey, Pat. Definite yellow card for me is, red card is putting your seat back on the plane on a short haul flight.
4: Yes, that's right, yeah, and putting the seat back, I got that. I was just dealing with a bit of a technical problem there. That's a red card. You're out. That's no respect for those behind you.
5: On a short-haul flight, but then again, I'm 6'5", so my knees will literally, in an economy seat, it will literally jam into the back of the seat. So this is one I'm not sure of, though. I had a situation, woman in front of me, short-haul flight. As soon as the seatbelt sign goes off, she goes to recline the seat. Obviously, it doesn't go back because it's already pressing into my knees. But she leans forward and starts hurling herself back three times, you know, to case the seat. And, like, this is going right into my kneecaps every time. So when I saw her go forward for the fourth time to come back, I put both my hands on the back of her headrest. She flew back and then pushed forward. And so all of a sudden she hits the resistance and then her head goes flying forward and hits the seat in front of her for it. I don't know if that's a red card, a yellow card or play on, given she was crushing my kneecaps.
4: Right, okay. They're just maybe unaware of what they're doing to the people behind them. But in saying that, I know this is a debate that goes on and on. I'm not sure if I'm in line with the general feeling on this. I mean, the seats are made to go back and have that function. So why are they creating seats where you can go back where you're right, where it's leading into the person behind you? I mean, they're either there or they're not. People get in the chair and think, oh, I'll put it back. But it's pretty obvious there's someone behind you. Another Paul. So that's Paul in Melbourne. This is Paul in Moonee Ponds.
6: Hey, Pat. How you going?
4: Yeah, I'm good, Paul.
6: This is probably beyond the seats back and seats forward.
4: Mm.
6: I'm just wondering what your thoughts are on immigration.
4: What's my thoughts on immigration? That's a very general question. This is because of what? The rise of One Nation. I was just

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9: 133-693.
10: Russell Setright is on the phone. Hi there, Russell.
11: How you going, Pat?
10: Going well. Tell me about this this cap. The new budget has introduced the $5,000 annual cap on veterans, their allied health treatment from the 1st of July. $5,000, is that enough to look at? And why is it capped? So let's talk about this.
11: Okay, well, look, it is. What it is a cap on the amount that can be seen in different types of therapies, like physiotherapy, exercise physiology, counselling, mental health, hearing-related problems, occupational therapy. Now, what you've got to realise, we've got a veteran. Let's say we had someone in Vietnam or Afghanistan or the crash of the helicopter that went into the sea. And so accidents, problems happen, you're injured. They then put in their problems into the DVA, the Department of Veterans Affairs. They look at this and they say, okay, we realise that the problem you have, let's say it's a leg problem, for instance. They've lost the bottom half of the leg. They then establish that that was a cause in their service, and that's done by going to a fair bit of examination. So they've got to prove that that happened. Then they're sent along to a specialist who will ascertain whether it's causing a problem. And if all of that comes back positive, the DVA will accept that it's a problem and they'll pay for the medical treatment that's needed and follow-up treatment. Now, their doctor then might say, what I need you to have, because you're suffering post-traumatic stress disorder along with a physical problem, and you need treatment, and it might be seeing a psychologist and a psychiatrist regularly to help get over that, along with treatment with a physiotherapist so that you can walk properly and have the different types of treatment that you would need. Now, they've capped that at $5,000. Now, I don't know if people realise the cost of seeing a psychiatrist, counselling and physiotherapist. That's easily puppet in a year. So the end of that year, that particular soldier that's suffered for his country, given up a part of his life, and needs to go back and say, look, my doctor and the specialist says I need treatment, and they'll have a bureaucrat look at that and say, well, we'll get back to you and we'll decide whether you need any more treatment.
10: Mm.
11: Now, you know, this could be devastating for someone who's really coping with things, with post-traumatic stress or hearing loss, or having the physiotherapy needed to function properly. This is a very small amount of money given to someone who's suffered those traumatic stress and other types of injuries. And it's just hidden in the budget, $5,000, and saying, okay, well, at the end of the day, you can come back and apply for an extension. Now, for anyone, and I can tell you that contacting DVA...
10: Oh, please, I know. Apply for an extension. Yeah.
11: It's like trying to ring up Telstra and getting through straight away.
10: Yeah.
11: One, you've been on the phone for ages, then you've got to go back. This person who's suffering...
10: Well, you need a lawyer to do it, I reckon.
11: Stress.
10: Yeah, these things are so difficult. I'm just guessing to be a similar experience, but victim of crime sort of website there to put something through. Long story. Oh, the round, the block, and you go there and it's impossible. You just give up. You need a lawyer to do it. And I reckon that's deliberate, these websites. They make it so difficult for you that you just give up.
11: Well, that's right. And look, I'm a wellbeing officer for New South Wales RSL, and so I've contacted them on behalf of people, and they've told me the wait on some of these claims that are put in can be well over 1.5 years. So you imagine someone suffering that needs instant help that their medical specialists and doctors said they must have, and you've got a bureaucrat that says, we'll give you an answer for that next year.
10: No, that's not on. As you say, it's hidden in the budget. Now, this has all been put through Parliament now, so it's all happening from the 1st of July. The changes, they stacked it all in one bill and they pushed it through Parliament. Is that right there, Russell?
11: That's right, but it'll start to affect them next year.
10: Right.
11: But, you know, that's nothing. This is, as of next year, they won't be able to claim... won't be able to get the treatment that they need because it's over budget.
10: Yes.
11: What I'm saying is that if they've given up, they've risked their life defending the country, we wouldn't even have the government here now that is governing us if we didn't send troops over in the First World War and the Second World War.
10: Mm.
11: And, you know, we lost one in seven, I think it was, in the First World War, one in 20-odd. And those people go with the promise that they will be looked after no matter what.
10: Yes.
11: And this is a backflip.
10: So what's going to happen now, Russell? Okay. So I guess you're airing it now, as you say. It's a bit hidden because there's been focus on some of the bigger changes in the budget. But... it's been pushed through and these poor people are stuck with it now. As you say, post-traumatic stress disorder, they've gone and defended this country, there's horrible accidents that happen, and a $5,000 cap, as you say, for a psychiatrist or that sort of treatment over a year, I mean, you can burn that up in a month.
11: You easy. And I checked on the price of a psychiatrist at just one of our local ones, and it's $800 for an hour visit.
10: Yep.
11: Add a couple of other things to GP and a specialist on top of that, and it's blown away, isn't it?
10: Mm.
11: And we know the problems associated with this when we saw that in the Royal Commission into suicide deaths amongst veterans.
10: Yep.
11: I think this is something where a bureaucratic department to a minister has come along and said, oh, we can save money by ripping it off these guys.
10: Yep. That's what's happened.
11: I think this really... I feel that strongly about it. I'm going to put a petition together and get it out there.
10: Okay. Well, we're here for you, Russell. When you get that ready, get the petition ready, and we'll put it on our program and alert some of the other programs across the network as well and encourage people, if they want to join that petition. Okay. Just keep us posted on that one. Russell said, right. Yeah, thank you. 133-693. Joanna in WA is here for you. Russell, hi, Joanna.
12: Oh, good morning, gents. How are we?
10: We're good, Joanna.
12: Good.
11: Joanna.
12: Russell, sorry?
10: We're great.
11: Oh, sorry, I was saying we're going well. Thank you.
12: Oh, good, good. Russell, look, I want to talk to you about the triple strength fish oil. Now, I know, and you can correct me on any of this, I think the standard, if we're talking triple, triglycerides, I think, is equivalent to 1.5 gram, I think. But what my question is when you're looking at the EPA and DHA, do you sort of have any favourite number? When I say favourite numbers, I know sometimes when you compare the brands, you know, one might be slightly, I mean, they both add up, I think, from memory to 900, but one might be slightly higher in EPA and vice versa. And that's why I said, do you have any favourite numbers? And the other thing, Russell, is it significantly of any benefit if I know some brands, again, have the chondroitin, MSM, and Borax and magnesium, not magnesium, what's the other one? Magnanese. There are some brands that have, yeah. So is any of that beneficial?
11: Well, look, the studies do show it does help. It's not the magic cure. You're obviously looking at arthritic conditions, are you?
12: I have, and just to let you, just so you know where I'm coming from, I've been taking fish oil, and thank God, because it's mild arthritis, so I've been keeping it under control for 21 years, basically yep. Fish oil and glucosamine. And why I'm asking you this now is because, there are triple strengths, there are brands that have the, what did I say, Borax, Magnamese, Chondroitin, all that sort of thing, yeah. But that's how I believe that's how I've been keeping it under control, but it was mild to start off with, but certainly right. Hasn't got any worse or caused me problems.
11: Okay. Well, the standard one contains roughly, because depending on the brands, of course, but you're looking at DHA, roughly 120 to 180 milligrams of DHA. And the eicosapentaenoic acid varies as well. But look, the triple strength, if we look at DHA, probably goes from double that amount, roughly. I don't know whether to get exactly triple strength. It depends on the brand, again, 250 to 500. And I think that the triple strength is fine. A lot of people like that because you're not taking as much. So you're taking one or two a day instead of two or three a day for arthritis, because using it as an anti-inflammatory treatment, and that's definitely okay. As far as the combinations with chondroitin, glucosamine, borax, magnesium and so on, again, it's very important to follow your practitioner's directions and also definitely the directions that are written on the label of the bottle, because that's what's passed by the therapeutic goods as being the what's been accepted when they put it in for inclusion on the therapeutic goods list, and you know that you're getting the right dose and that that's what's in it. Which one's best? Well, I normally recommend three of the standard fish oil a day plus the glucosamine and chondroitin combination. Sometimes I recommend Liprinol, which is a green mussel extract that has another omega-3 fatty acid in it as well, and these are anti-inflammatory. And they do help with arthritis. Another one that I mentioned is turmeric. Turmeric contains anti-inflammatory properties as well, and you'll find that that can be helpful. You can take all of those together, but the ones that you're taking are pretty classic and what I've been looking at over 20, 30 years. In fact, I take those as well, because for anyone who has listened to the show over years, you know that I had a fairly dramatic accident down an escalator quite a number of years ago, and that kind of keeps me going over that time as well.
10: Russell Setright, Health and Wellbeing, taking your calls on 133693, continuing after this break.
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10: Sunday morning, 14th of June, weekend edition of Australia Overnight. I'm Pat Panetta. Russell Setright is here, our health and wellbeing segment, and your calls 133693. Now, this is an influencer on social media talking about those 10,000 steps in the exercise.
27: If you really want to get lean, you have to walk 10,000 steps every day in sunshine. Walk after you eat to digest, walk with your partner to connect, walk to clear your head, walk to burn fat. You don't have to run. You don't have to do these 4 or 5 mile jogs. Just get out here and walk. Zone two.
10: Okay, so he mentions, Russell, the 10,000 steps there. Maureen is texted through. Surely it's different, the number of steps for the young versus the middle age compared to those in very senior years, says Maureen. That's a good point, depending on who you are and how old you are. And there's, I reckon there'll be a few variables in that equation.
11: Absolutely. Look, there's no scientific evidence that backs up that 10,000 steps, by the way, just so you know. It's a bit like with 7 glasses of water, 8 glasses of water a day. There was never any study. Someone just came up with that figure and everyone took off with it. There's no evidence and no clinical studies to back up that statement, and it is totally incorrect. Because it depends on how much exercise you're doing. It depends on the humidity. It depends on the temperature. You know, if you're walking out in the middle of the desert and that there's no humidity, the amount of water that you drink there is dramatically different than if you're having a nice, peaceful day down at Manly Beach or down at Port Phillip Bay. At 15 degrees.
10: Yep.
11: So it's totally different. It's the same with this walking. And most of the studies that are looking at it, some of the research says that 5,000 to 7,500 steps a day is a better target to go for. But as we've mentioned before, one of the ones that says it's around 75 to 120, 150 minutes of an exercise where you raise your heart rate up to 70% of your maximum heart rate for age. Now, that takes into, again, we're looking at the age variant. The maximum heart rate is 220. So The maximum heart rate for age is 70% of the mouth that you can have when you're young or old. You can work it out that way. So if you're very young, you can whack it up to 220. If you're older than that, divided by your age, that'll give you your maximum heart rate. 70% of that, doing that once or twice a week or around, well, 75 minutes, an hour would be good. And you can do that in a brisk walk. You don't have to get out in the gym and do that fantastic run, lifting huge weights and doing aerobic exercises. You can do it in a meaningful power walk, and that will enable you to do that. Of course, if you've got a medical condition where raising the heart rate up is a problem, talk to your GP about that and they'll give you good guidance.
10: So, you know, the gist of what he's saying, I guess, is supporting what you're saying. And, you know, that number, it's a nice round number, the 10,000, but he's talking about getting out in the sun. If you really want to burn fat, you've got to move every day. And that's a big part of it. We talk about resistance training, but also a little bit of cardio that he talks about. So I guess at the heart of the message is correct and backing up what you're saying. But that number, yeah, 10,000, is just a fancy number that marketers have made up, I guess, that just sounds nice in an advertising campaign. So just a round number there, and you've got to sort of gear it for you. Now, Sue, Jim, Justin and Troy, we're going to take a break and come back with your calls as we talk health and well-being on Australia Overnight.
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8: Sunday morning edition of Australia Overnight, and every Sunday, naturopath and herbalist Russell Setright joins us on the program and taking your calls and health and well-being calls, 133-693. Troy's here. G'day there, Troy.
9: Hey, morning, gents. How are you going?
8: Going well, Troy. What about you?
9: Fantastic, mate. Yeah. Hey, I heard you made a brief mention of water. Mine's about drinking water. I went to, this is going back about 2010, but I went to the emergency department and they asked me for a urine test, and obviously I did it, and the lady come back and said, I drank that much water. She said, have you stuck this under a tap? So I'm assuming that I've drank too much water and the sodium, like the salt, has come out of my body. But, Russell, I think that... Like you're saying about, you guys are talking about the 10,000 steps, it's horses for courses, like I can, you know, we can all have the same medication or whatever with any and everything, and we all react differently to it. But I've found that if I have at least a litre or a litre and a half, and then I go to the toilet and have a wee, I think that, is that enough water for the day, or
8: right? Okay, Troy. Okay. So we've spoken about water consumption before. Remind me, Russell.
10: Yeah, look, it's different. Men around about 3 litres, even a bit more, 3.5. Women around about 2.5 litres a day. As I said before, it varies dramatically. So the average adult has 2.5 to 3 litres a day, and that's fine. But what we've got to look at is what you're doing. If you're out there in the desert and it's hot, you're going to be drinking more. If you're down there by the ocean and the humidity's high,

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14: As we head to news, we'll take your calls after news, 133693. Also, Amanda Slinger is a sleep expert. She'll talk to us about why it's so hard to sleep and why winter is making you sleepy. And Alex First, our man about town, he's been to QPAC in Brisbane to see a stage show which reimagines some of the old nursery rhymes like Cinderella and Sleeping Beauty. He'll tell us all about that after the news and your calls on Australia Overnight.
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17: Good morning, I'm Carolee Katsimbanis. All beaches in Sydney's eastern suburbs remain closed until further notice, following the Saturday morning shark attack at Coogee Beach. A 35-year-old woman was swimming in between the red and yellow flags before being mauled by a 3.5-metre great white. Eyewitness Charlie Verco telling Nine News he and others rushed into the water to help.
18: I saw the shark come out of the water and it was one of the biggest I've ever seen. I was pretty scared.
17: A rugby game on Coogee Oval above the beach was stopped so an emergency helicopter bringing critical blood supplies could land. Steve Denny had been swimming just moments earlier, sending his drone up when he heard the shark alarm and saw the great white.
19: Yeah, see it all unfold was horrific. For a good half an hour after, it was just hanging around.
17: Paramedics treated her on the sand before rushing her to St Vincent's Hospital in Sydney. New South Wales Ambulance Inspector Mike Cooler says the woman had significant injuries to her arms and legs.
12: She was stabilised by an off-duty critical care doctor, the lifeguards, lifesavers and our arriving paramedics. She was stabilised here and she's been transported by road to St Vincent's Hospital in a serious to critical condition.
17: Randwick Mayor Dylan Parker says many locals are still in shock.
19: Unsurprisingly, there's a lot of shaken up people right now, but we are so thankful for the heroism of the individuals who paddled out and brought this lady back. A huge and heartfelt thank you.
17: This latest incident comes after four shark attacks in Sydney over summer. Police divers have found the body of a young girl believed aged between 6 and 7 hours after her father was found dead in Sydney's Parramatta River at Bayview Park in the Inner West at Concord. Several lines of inquiry are being investigated, including whether the deaths of the father and daughter were accidental or intentional. The Electrical Trades Union says all members working at BHP's West Australian Port Hedland Port have unanimously endorsed going on strike, ranging anywhere from 30 minutes to 24 hours. Union WA Secretary Adam Woodidge says workers are seeking improved pay and conditions.
20: We had 100% of Electrical Trades Union members at Port Hedland BHP facility endorse taking protected industrial action.
17: It could cost the mining giant up to $120 million. Also making news, the Queensland government is reviewing its drug driving laws in a move that could see medicinal cannabis users legally allowed behind the wheel. The Victorian Premier, Jacinda Allen, has been declared the nation's least popular Premier in a new Demos poll, her approval rating sitting at minus 39. That state election is just months away. And 54 ships are on their way, carrying 3.5 billion litres of fuel to hit Australia in the next 4 weeks. We currently have 45 days worth of petrol in reserve and 39 days of diesel as the conflict continues in the Middle East, but the government has confirmed it will end the temporary cut to the fuel excise at the end of June.
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17: That's better. AFL round 14. Late in the fourth quarter, the Sydney Swans surged to win by 3 points against Port Adelaide, 93-90. A one-point win for North Melbourne over West Coast, 74-73. And the Melbourne Demons remain unbeaten under coach Stephen King with a 45-point win over Essendon. NRL round 15, a win for the Eels over Raiders, 15-12. The Sharks upset the Warriors, 10-8. And FIFA World Cup, Australia plays Turkey at 2 p.m. today, Australian Eastern Standard Time.
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2: Your four-day forecast for Gippsland and the Valley for Sunday, a partly cloudy day, the slight chance of an early shower and light winds. Expecting tops of 15 degrees for the Valley, Sale, Bairnsdale, Lakes Entrance and Orbost. Monday, partly cloudy, a top of 15. Showers on Tuesday, 17. And on Wednesday, a shower or two, a top of 17 degrees.
3: And at the moment, it's 10 degrees.
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14: Sunday morning, 14th of June, across the nation. This is Australia Overnight, the Sunday morning edition. I'm Pat Panetta. Jay is here too. And what's on your mind, Australia? We'd love to know. 133-693 is my number. Jack in Ringwood's here. Hi there, Jack.
5: How you doing, Pat?
14: Good job.
5: Listen, I just want to speak about a couple of things, but I just want to yell out to Mark in Sale first. Mark, this is Jack from Ringwood. I enjoy your banter. So if you want to pass your number on to Jay and give him permission to text it to me, I'd like to give you a call and have a yarn every now and then, because I think you're a beauty, mate. Even though you're talking riddles, I love it.
14: Yeah, yeah. Mark from Stall, we know who you're talking about. Yeah, of course. Yeah, he's a good guy.
5: Sorry.
14: That's all right. No,
5: he knows, you know
14: who you are, mate.
5: Anyway, look, there's a couple of things I want to cover if I'm allowed to have the time.
14: Yeah.
5: Firstly, this business with our veterans and this cap of $5,000. I mean, that'd be Miss Piggy Well Smells lunches for probably, a fortnight. You know, she's a disgrace. And then they're cutting, to cut our service people when we all know how expensive it is to see a specialist, let alone a bloody,
14: it's video or
5: something.
14: Isn't it?
5: It's disgraceful. It's seriously disgraceful. Anyway, the other thing I wanted to mention, Pat, was do you recall just after the budget I rang in, I was the one that first pointed out this bit on the 5% shared equity scheme? And
14: yes.
5: Jesus, that become a story of the budget.
14: It did too. Yeah, you pointed it out to me, and I wonder when I read it later, I thought, oh, maybe you'd seen it before me, but I think you were ahead of the curve. So that's right, the changes in the budget and the fact that the housing pricing was going down, am I saying this right, Jack? Then if you were part of the 5% low deposit scheme that the government were offering, you were going to suffer because you've only got a small deposit and the value of your home is going to go down, your mortgage is high, and then you're up the creek without a paddle. Yeah.
5: Well, it's worse than that. It's worse than that, Pat, because if interest rates continue to rise on the borrowed money, because they keep spending on borrowed money and interest rates continue to rise, it means they could be then forced out of their home, carrying a debt to the bank, homeless, and who's going to rent to them when they've got a debt to the bank? Mm. So they'll be living on the streets. It's despicable. It really is.
14: And the shared equity, that was part of the problem too. You're sharing with the government, so there's a bit of that to work that out if you do sell the home. You did.
5: Well, that's right.
14: I remember you pointing that out, and everybody copied you, Jack. And I often say that we set the news agenda on this program, and for the weekend.
5: Anyway, I'm also very much enjoying Mr. Albanese frowning. He can't believe that One Nation has put out a counter-attack to his $27 fundraiser to attack One Nation. They come out with a $29 Fire the Liar campaign, and they raise, what is it up to now? Over three,
14: it's more than 3 million.
5: Or 5 million.
14: Yeah, in 2 days.
5: Did you hear, Pat, how much he raised in the first 2 days?
14: Oh, someone mentioned it yesterday. Yeah, 40K, 20K. There you go. Long way off.
5: He's even calling that a lie. Like, I mean, the guy, he's lost the plot.
14: Yeah.
5: He'd be going back to
6: he'll be going back to Coco Cabana and his multi-million-dollar home, and he won't be very welcome down the street. He'll have to sell that joint.
14: Well, there you go. His neighbours might want him
6: to move on.
14: Okay, thank you, Jack. Yeah. He did. Someone must have told him that the money was being tipped in by Gina Reinhardt or somebody, because he did come out and say, "Well, you know, you work it out," or whatever. You might remember the quote. But the website's been audited, and it is genuine donations. The Fire the Liar campaign that raised $3 million in 48 hours. Jack is suggesting there's even more now. We'll have to check the latest number on that one. But yes. The Prime Minister was saying or suggesting that it was fake, and it wasn't. Leanne in Minyip's here. Hi, Leanne.
7: Hi, Pat. About Coogee. I learnt to swim down at Coogee. And that bay goes from the shoreline out to Wedding Cake Island. It's a massive dip. And there's always been sharks around, but it's really sad today.
14: It's awful. It
7: is off season. I think it's because I don't know about the bait fish. There have been lots of bait fish in bays, but I think I know it's their domain. But I think it's time to start culling some, at least cull the bull sharks. At least cull them. But I know this was a grey white, so they say. And, it's just very sad. I hope the woman recovers. But it's pretty scary when it's your home, you know, where you learnt to swim and you had no fear. And
14: that's right.
7: You go out the deeper part. But they were always there, but they just weren't in the numbers they are now. And I'm just wondering if it's where sharks are.
14: Well, it's my understanding.
7: Doesn't sound like there's any fish.
14: No, well, that's right. Well, they're coming in close. Thanks, Leanne. And look at the story now, but it was in the shallows amongst other swimmers, I think. Let's have a look. A woman in her 30s was critically injured after being bitten while swimming about 30 metres offshore. She suffered severe injuries to her arm and leg and was treated on the beach before being taken to hospital in a critical condition. Happened around 11 a.m. at Coogee Beach, Sydney. That was yesterday. Victim was swimming near other swimmers when attacked. Bystanders and off-duty lifesavers pulled her from the water, gave her first aid. She was taken to hospital in a critical condition. Nearby beaches, including Coogee and Bronte, have been temporarily closed. That's from the Guardian website. Authorities described it as a large shark, around 3 to 4 metres, and aerial surveillance was deployed afterwards. This is one of the more serious Sydney shark incidents in recent times, though not unprecedented for the region. So there you go. There's a story. Sorry, looking there at the main part of that story to pass on to you, which is being covered in our news bulletins. We'll take a break and come back. Amanda Slinger is a sleep expert, the founder of Sleep Spot, and she'll explain to you why winter's making you sleepy and what you can do to get a bit more energy into your bones while sleeping in these wintry mornings and the dark mornings. And Alex First is our man about town. He's gone to see a show that he's going to tell you all about very soon on Australia Overnight.
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10: 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The Shadow Finance Minister, Bridget Vallance, didn't think that was a good idea."
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14: Australia Overnight. Now, why is winter making you sleepy? If you've been struggling to get going in the morning, there may be more to it than just the cold weather. As Australia approaches the winter solstice, the mornings are darker and the sun is taking longer to appear, and it can feel like the alarm's going off in the middle of the night. Now, our sleep expert and founder of Sleep Spot, Amanda Slinger, says the morning light is one of the main things that tells your brain it's time to wake up. It's like a coffee for your body. And when the light arrives later, it's not unusual to feel a bit slower. And she joins us right now on the line, Amanda Slinger from Sleep Spot. Hi there, Amanda.
19: Hi, Pat.
14: So, yes, it's all about light, I guess, is the quick summary there, but tell us more.
19: Yeah, it is. It's absolutely right. The light is the key for why we're feeling so sluggish and want to just tuck under the doona, and also the cold, the cold weather. Who doesn't want to just like snuggle a little bit longer? But essentially, if you want to feel a bit brighter on those, darker winter mornings, it is really about fighting that and getting out of bed and getting some natural light into your eyes, because I think most of your listeners would be very familiar with the idea that melatonin is what helps signal the arrival of sleep, and and they call it the hormone of darkness. But we want melatonin to rise in the evening, but we want it also to turn off in the morning when the sun comes up, because that allows

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8: 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Hello to those listening at 5AA Adelaide, 2CC Canberra, 6PR Perth, relay stations including the ACE radio network into regional Victoria and into the great state of Queensland, southwest Queensland from Charters Towers to Emerald, Kingaroy and Mount Isa, which is south-east Queensland and inland and central Queensland as well, on the Resonate broadcasters. So wherever you are and whatever you're doing, great to have your company on Sunday morning here, the Australia Overnight program. I'm Pat Panetta, Jumping Jay, producer Jay's in the booth, and we're taking your calls on that number, 133693. Some newspapers, at least one paper has arrived. We'll keep an eye on the others as they start to arrive to the studios here of Australia Overnight. The Sunday Age, front page, the gloves are off. Captain Matty Ryan will lead the Socceroos as their World Cup campaign begins in Vancouver against Turkey. That's at 2 p.m. today. So the goalkeeper, Matty Ryan, with his gloves there, looking determined, and the glint in his eye with the World Cup exciting start for the Socceroos later today at 2 p.m. when we take on Turkey. Also featuring on the front page of the Sunday Age is Fire Rescue Keeps Missing Targets is the headline. headline, Victoria's professional firefighting agency has failed to meet its target response time for structural fires every year since it was formed in 2020 and is performing at its worst in the fast-growing outer suburban areas it was supposed to better serve. Fire Rescue Victoria, the data shows that on an annual basis, the agency has missed its target of responding to 90% of structural fires within 7 minutes and 42 seconds every year since it replaced the Metro Fire Brigade and absorbed 38 regional centres and outer metropolitan areas previously served by the CFA, the Country Fire Authority. You might remember when those changes were made, very controversial. Since 2020, the budget has increased for the fire department by 33%, driven largely by an almost $200 million increase in wages. But the United Firefighters Union, which is locked in a battle for the new pay deal, argues the state government has failed to adequately resource the restructure. There you go. So the front page of today's Sunday Age, when you picked it up later on today. Now, just after news, we've got Ender Brady joining us, and he's based in the UK, and with the UK report, and Ender's story is coming through as well. Ender will talk about the Belfast riots. Now, it's calmer, which is good news, after a week of violence in Belfast. Also, Ender will explain why the UK Defence Secretary has quit, and also there's serious allegations against the West Ham owner. So there's a story to talk about with Ender Brady. And now Keir Starmer to ban social media for teens. Interestingly, that, as you know, started here with the ALP, banning social media for teenagers. So if you're 16, you can't get on social media is the idea. So Keir Starmer doing the same thing in the UK. And also England dropping Ben Stokes. So the UK report with Ender Brady and also the US report will go to Southern California with Rod Smith. And your calls, 133-693, Sunday morning this is Australia Overnight.
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11: Hello, I'm Carolee Katsimbanas. A woman remains in a critical condition in Sydney's St Vincent's Hospital after being attacked by what New South Wales Surf Life Saving has now identified as a 3.5-metre great white at one of Sydney's most popular beaches. Witnesses say she was mauled by the shark while swimming in between the red and yellow flags about 20 metres offshore at Coogee Beach just after 11 a.m. local time on Saturday morning. The 35-year-old was carried from the shallows barely conscious after being bitten on her arms and legs. Charlie Verco was on his surfboard telling Nine News he witnessed the attack.
12: I saw the shark come out of the water and it was one of the biggest I've ever seen. I was pretty scared. I had to go paddle up to her and grab her arm and just drag her in, paddling with one arm to the beach.
11: Ambulance New South Wales Mike Corliss says paramedics treated her on the sand before she was rushed to hospital.
13: She has significant injuries to her left lower leg and also her upper arms.
11: Randwick City Council has closed all beaches in Sydney's eastern suburbs until further notice. This latest incident comes after 4 shark attacks in Sydney over summer. Mayor Dylan Parker says people are advised to stay out of the water.
14: Randwick Council beaches will be shut for at least 24 hours, but more likely 48. We have council jet skis in the water. There is the rescue helicopter, which is patrolling the coast. At Maroubra Beach, the drone will be up. All beaches are shut and we're advising individuals to stay away from the water for at least 24 to 48 hours.
11: Australia's agricultural watchdog is facing renewed criticism for refusing to ban paraquat, a toxic herbicide linked to Parkinson's disease. Paraquat is already banned in 70 countries and restricted in its largest manufacturer, China, due to poisoning deaths. Yet Parkinson's Australia CEO Olivia Nassara says it remains widely used in Australian farming.
15: We need government support, policy, process that supports farmers to do this. Now, why should the government support that? Because they shouldn't want people to be diagnosed with Parkinson's and they shouldn't want the prevalence and incidence of Parkinson's to increase.
11: Australia currently has 45 days worth of petrol in reserve and 39 days of diesel. Energy Minister Chris Bowen has confirmed the government is still planning, though, to end the temporary cut to the fuel excise at the end of the month.
16: We've been very clear. This was a temporary reduction in the excise. It was always intended to be temporary. The Prime Minister and Treasurer have been very clear that we'll always examine the latest information, the latest situation. But our intention has been for it to come off at the end of the month, and that remains the plan.
11: But another 54 ships carrying fuel are on their way here. Also making news, the US military says it shot down several Iranian drones targeting commercial ships in the Strait of Hormuz only hours after both sides indicated they were close to signing a peace deal. And Elon Musk has become the world's first trillionaire following the record-breaking stock market debut of his company, SpaceX.
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11: better. The Sharks have upset the Warriors in NRL Round 15.
18: Braden Trindle was the hero as Cronulla stunned the Warriors 10-8 in a thriller in front of almost 25,000 fans in New Zealand. With the score locked at 8-all, Trindle nailed a 45-metre two-point field goal in the 78th minute to put the Sharks ahead. Adam Pompey then missed a late penalty goal for the Warriors, handing Cronulla a fourth straight win. In the day's other game, Parramatta beat Canberra 15-12 at CommBank Stadium. Andrew Lucas, Sydney.
11: In the AFL, a three-point win for the Swans over Port, a one-point win by North Melbourne over West Coast, and a win for Melbourne over Essendon.
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25: Your four-day forecast for Gippsland and the Valley for Sunday, a partly cloudy day, the slight chance of an early shower and light winds. Expecting tops of 15 degrees for the Valley, Sale, Bairnsdale, Lakes Entrance and Orbost. Monday, partly cloudy, a top of 15. Showers on Tuesday, 17. And on Wednesday, a shower or two, a top of 17 degrees. And at the moment, it's 10 degrees.
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0: players were okay.
1: Mm-hmm.
0: He gets hit by the punch. The incident, because of the world we live in, it makes the news. There's no video. I've seen no social media video or anything like that. But ultimately, the fact that Ben Stokes was out drinking after midnight, breaking the curfew, and he has now not been selected for next week's test, second test against New Zealand. And I think it's a shame. I mean, I like Ben. I think he's a great guy. He has an image here, and people are saying, oh, he needs to be more of a role model, and he needs to keep his mouth shut. England are losing a brilliant cricketer, and I just think perhaps it was time for a serious conversation, but not to drop him from the squad.
1: Right.
0: But he's gone.
1: Interesting. And just scanning some of the news while you're talking about that, they're talking about a booze ban, and your suggestion was, well, serious conversation, but to drop him from the squad might be going too far. But I wonder how they'll go. It's like a social media ban, the booze ban. I wonder if you could sort of enforce that as well. Ender, it's always a pleasure. Thanks for being here, as you are every Sunday morning in Australia Overnight. Thank you.
0: Oh, Pat, thanks for having me. Have a great week, guys, and I'll see you next weekend.
1: UK Report with Ender Brady. Some of your calls, 133693. And we'll also go to the US, where Rod Smith is waiting for a chat.
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1: Sunday morning, 14th of June, Australia Overnight across the nation. And to join the conversation across the nation, 133693. Great to have your company. I'm Pat Panetta as we take your calls on the Sunday morning edition of Australia Overnight, 24 past 3, 24 past 1 in Perth. And Shane's on the line in Rye. G'day there, Shane.
13: Yeah, good on you, Pat. Enjoying the program, mate.
1: Thank you, mate. Thank you. What's up?
13: Well, I've just been looking at your little, your things you've been saying about sleep, you know, because sleep's a one that always is a really important issue, I reckon.
1: Yeah.
13: And I like those segments you do with the people who know the processes of how the body works.
1: Yeah, yeah.
13: And I was just saying, you know, that I was thinking, actually, but with sleep too, a really good one is just before you get into bed. I know it sounds a funny one, but you do a little bit of a shake.
1: Right. Before you get into bed, what sort of shake? Like when you're lying down?
13: Just a gentle shake. No, standing up just before you get into bed. Just trying to just shake. Just a little bit of a shake your whole body. Just gently, right. Be conscious.
1: It's almost like you're sort of,
13: your whole body.

0: body.
1: Yeah, right.
0: Feel from your feet.
1: Yeah, gotcha.
0: Right up to your head, just a little shake, like a little earthquake going through the house.
1: Mm, interesting. Okay. Well, if somebody wants to try that before you go to bed, and I guess you're just loosening up the body in a way. Is it the theory?
0: Well, if you ever see an animal, you know, you see these wildlife shows and you see, say, the deer being stalked by a tiger and it runs off and it just escapes. And further down the track, you'll see it do a little bit of a shake, very instinctive, and you'll see the whole body sort of reverberate with a frequency going right through the skin. Have you ever seen that?
1: Oh, I think I have, as you described that. And also, I have read somewhere, I saw somewhere about, you know, dogs get up in the morning, they stretch. This is more about stretching. So again, using an animal as an example, and stretching, you know, the bones in the morning is another good idea to get
0: and
1: moving.
0: And they shake too, if you look at some dogs. Yeah, that, you notice that they do shake. But the animal, why it shakes, is because it's instinctive.
1: Right.
0: More so than mainly conscious, but because we're the evolved species to look at this stuff, which is fascinating. Basically, it's an instinctive reaction for the body to turn its nervous system into a sympathetic system.
1: Right. This is the shake you're talking about?
0: Well, it depends on both. One, it's like a trigger, actually. It's either sympathetic or things, you know, the actual action.
1: Yeah.
0: But basically, if you've rested and you've been sleeping and you get up and maybe you do a little bit of a shake too, that can actually help your sympathetic turn on.
1: Yeah.
0: But when you go to sleep, because we're unconscious of the processes of our bodies trying to, you know, especially when we've had caffeine and we've had a stressful day and we're, you know, our nervous system's pretty hyper, then we turn it off by putting it into a parasympathetic, by that little bit of a shake. That'll help.
1: Yes. Now that I'm spending more time at the gym, I sort of get these things on my social media about, you know, men over 50 and building, sort of getting healthy and these sorts of things. They talk about sleep with muscle repair. And in fact, they say if you, you know, the handful of things that you need to do as you get older, if you want to get fit, talks about diet. What does it say there? You know, make sure you sort of eat your veggies and your protein, but to get your sleep, that's recovery, sleep patterns and these sorts of things. So there's a power to it, you know, 6 to 8 hours a night, your body's really looking after itself.
0: Yeah, I remember a person a long time ago, they told me that they'd been put in a coma for years, Pat.
1: Right.
0: Okay. And, you know, that's an induced sleep process, isn't it? They're putting them into an unconscious process. And I find that a fascinating. Maybe get somebody, an expert in that area, because.
1: Right.
0: Oh,
1: induced coma to sleep.
0: Yeah,
1: what was that for? To recover?
0: Yeah, and they'd had something serious, really serious, but can you believe they did it for years? And it was an amazingly beautiful story too, because, you know, and I'm not mentioning any names and stuff, but generally they said too that their father came in every day, and it was for a long time. Wow. I couldn't believe how many years. And the person told me that her father came in and saw her every day. Can you believe that?
1: Oh, well, there you go.
0: She was unconscious. But why they do that is because unconsciously, as you were saying before, the sleep is totally unrecognized by us mostly because we're too full of our consciousness. But while our body is unconscious, the incredible repair it does.
1: Yeah.
0: I think we take it for granted, and I think we don't respect it.
1: No, we don't. Most
0: people. How many hours do you reckon you get a night?
1: Well, I was thinking that. I was going to say with this job, I guess I always slept okay. Didn't think about it much. But with this job now, the weekends where I'm up all night, then the weekdays you're back to sort of some normal hours. So it's just very strange, my sleep patterns. But I'm more used to it now than I used to be. I think that back to the gym, you know, being fit and moving and doing those sorts of things really helps. But I wonder about the long-term effects of it. Yeah, because I'm, you know, as I say, we do these interviews with the sleep experts who talks about patterns and making sure you sleep on a regular basis and getting a solid sleep. And I guess I do during the week, but I wonder what it's doing to my body where, you know, come Thursday, Friday and the weekend, it's flipped all around. But I'm going okay, I think. But yes, you've got to sort of really, I mean, not, I'm not the only sort of worker who does odd hours, and we have to all, think about sleep if we're working sort of funny hours. Some weather for you. Thank you there for your call there, Shane. Around the nation, Sunday, the 14th of June. Today in Broome, a mostly sunny day, 33 degrees. In Perth, the showers increasing in 19. Right now it's 13. In Adelaide, a sunny day, 17. Currently Adelaide sitting on 7 degrees. in Melbourne, a partly cloudy day today for Sunday and 15, currently 11. In Hobart, partly cloudy today, 13 is a top. Right now it's 10 degrees. In Canberra, showers easing and a max of 16. Wollongong, showers and 19 degrees. Sydney, showers and 21, right now 17. Newcastle, shower 2, 23 degrees. Brisbane, a partly cloudy day, 24 degrees for Brisbane. Right now it's 16. Mostly sunny in Townsville, 28. And Cairns, showers today and 25 degrees. National weather there for you Sunday the 14th of June for your Sunday. Some comments here about the news of the last couple of days. In Wheelers Hill, this is Lou, who says, pay police the same salary rate as those on the SRL, the Suburban Rail Loop. This is a Victorian news story. If you pay them as those employees, that'll keep them from resigning, says Lou in Wheelers Hill. Rick in Ballarat, there's only one way to settle the nuclear submarine problem. Suck it up and apologise to the French and to France and get them to build the subs there. At least when they make a contract, they'll stick to it. There you go, regarding the AUKUS deal and the review there with the US. Ron in Frankston says, I can't believe Albo now is questioning Pauline Hanson's fundraising after it started Australians love a battler. She's certainly that type of person, and certainly he isn't, says Ron in Frankston. Now, our text line, if you want to contribute to the program via the text, is 0477 693 693. My phone number is 133 693. Love to hear from you. We'll take a break and come back, and we'll have a little word to Rod Smith, who's in San Diego, California. Some shark attacks in the US he's going to tell us about. Elon Musk, the world's first trillionaire, we'll talk more about that. And Rod Stewart's forced to cancel a gig again in the last minute. So there you go. A few stories to chat to Rod Smith about when we have the US report after this break.
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12: Could Pauline Hanson be the next Prime Minister of our nation? Well, we're going to talk with our political expert and commentator on the program, John Preston. He'll answer that question and take your calls after the news on 133693 Sunday morning. 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
14: Good morning, I'm Carolee Katsimbanas. All beaches in Sydney's eastern suburbs remain closed until further notice, following the Saturday morning shark attack at Coogee Beach. A 35-year-old woman was swimming in between the red and yellow flags before being mauled by a 3.5-metre great white. Eyewitness Charlie Verco telling Nine News he and others rushed into the water to help.
15: I saw the shark come out of the water and it was one of the biggest I've ever seen. I was pretty scared.
14: A rugby game on Coogee Oval above the beach was stopped so an emergency helicopter bringing critical blood supplies could land. Steve Denny had been swimming just moments earlier, sending his drone up when he heard the shark alarm and saw the great white.
16: Yeah, see it all unfold was horrific. For a good half an hour after, it was just hanging around.
14: Paramedics treated her on the sand before rushing her to St Vincent's Hospital in Sydney. New South Wales Ambulance Inspector Mike Corliss says the woman had significant injuries to her arms and legs.
17: She was stabilised by an off-duty critical care doctor, the lifeguards, lifesavers and our arriving paramedics. She was stabilised here and she's been transported by road to St Vincent's Hospital in a serious to critical condition.
14: Randwick Mayor Dylan Parker says many locals are still in shock.
18: Unsurprisingly, there's a lot of shaken up people right now, but we are so thankful for the heroism of the individuals who paddled out and brought this lady back. A huge and heartfelt thank you.
14: This latest incident comes after four shark attacks in Sydney over summer. Police divers have found the body of a young girl believed aged between 6 and 7 hours after her father was found dead in Sydney's Parramatta River at Bayview Park in the Inner West at Concord. Several lines of inquiry are being investigated, including whether the deaths of the father and daughter were accidental or intentional. The Electrical Trades Union says all members working at BHP's West Australian Port Hedland port have unanimously endorsed going on strike, ranging anywhere from 30 minutes to 24 hours. Union WA Secretary Adam Woodidge says workers are seeking improved pay and conditions.
19: We had 100% of Electrical Trades Union members at Port Hedland BHP facility endorse taking protected industrial action.
14: It could cost the mining giant up to $120 million. Also making news, the Queensland government is reviewing its drug driving laws in a move that could see medicinal cannabis users legally allowed behind the wheel. The Victorian Premier, Jacinta Allen, has been declared the nation's least popular Premier in a new Demos poll. Her approval rating sitting at minus 39. That state election is just months away. And 54 ships are on their way, carrying 3.5 billion litres of fuel to hit Australia in the next 4 weeks. We currently have 45 days' worth of petrol in reserve and 39 days of diesel as the conflict continues in the Middle East, but the government has confirmed it will end the temporary cut to the fuel excise at the end of June.
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14: That's better. AFL round 14. Late in the fourth quarter, the Sydney Swans surged to win by 3 points against Port Adelaide, 93-90. A one-point win for North Melbourne over West Coast, 74-73. And the Melbourne Demons remain unbeaten under coach Stephen King with a 45-point win over Essendon. NRL round 15, a win for the Eels over Raiders, 15-12. The Sharks upset the Warriors, 10-8. And FIFA World Cup, Australia plays Turkey at 2 p.m. today, Australian Eastern Standard Time.
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8: Sunday morning, Australia Overnight. Great to have your company. I'm Pat Panetta, and also our political expert John Preston is here. The text line 0477 693 693. Dave from Cannon Hills on the text. Hi, Pat and John. As the polls suggest, One Nation will do well in the Victorian state election. The One Nation will have a year to see how they can perform before the federal election, says Dave of Cannon Hill. Well, that's that point there, John, that it's sort of mid-cycle and maybe people are rebelling now, but when it comes to getting into the polling booth, there may be a different reaction. Trevor's on the line in Spotswood as well. Hi there, Trevor.
9: Hey, good morning, Pat and John. Here's one for you. Yeah. Elon Musk is worth $1 trillion. Our federal government for $1 trillion.
8: In debt.
9: I'll finish it.
8: Yeah.
9: Please explain.
8: Right. And to put it in perspective, as you say that there, Trevor, John, we had our US reporter on earlier talking about Elon Musk, and I think he said he could spend $1 million every hour. And it's taking him sort of 10 years or 20 years to sort of, you know, chew up the $1 trillion. So if you think about a debt at that level, it's just eye-watering.
10: Yeah, well, you could spend $1 million a day, you'd be at it for 2,741 years.
8: Oh,
10: well,
8: there you are.
10: But, yeah. You know, I mean, Pat, do you remember when $1 billion used to be a lot of money?
8: Yes.
10: I remember when $1 million used to
8: yes,
10: be.
8: Yes, so do I.
10: Now we just talk about, you know, sort of $1 billion like it's bridge toll money that you keep in the centre console of your car. alas, Mr. Musk has had his time at the Department of Government Efficiency working on government debt. I don't think you'll get him back. I think he's back in the rocket business, propulsion business for quite some time now.
8: Lady Norma's in WA, wants to talk about One Nation. Hi there, Lady Norma.
11: Oh, I was just going to say, it wouldn't matter.
8: Oh, Lady Norma, your phone's a bit fuzzy. It's normally pretty good. Here we go. Pick it up.
11: Oh, there you no, gotcha. It might be I had my arm over the
8: yes.
11: speaker.
8: No, gotcha.
11: What, is that better?
8: Yes.
11: Yeah. I was going to say, I really don't know what to say about politics, but I do go back about 50 years, and I remember when I first voted Labor, My family were all absolutely religious

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2: Hello, I'm Carolee Katsimbanas. A woman remains in a critical condition in Sydney's St Vincent's Hospital after being attacked by what New South Wales Surf Lifesaving has now identified as a 3.5 metre great white at one of Sydney's most popular beaches. Witnesses say she was mauled by the shark while swimming in between the red and yellow flags about 20 metres offshore at Coogee Beach just after 11 a.m. local time on Saturday morning. The 35-year-old was carried from the shallows barely conscious after being bitten on her arms and legs. Charlie Verco was on his surfboard telling Nine News he witnessed the attack.
3: I saw the shark come out of the water and it was one of the biggest I've ever seen. I was pretty scared. I had to go paddle up to her and grab her arm and just drag her in, paddling with one arm to the beach.
2: Ambulance New South Wales Mike Corliss says paramedics treated her on the sand before she was rushed to hospital.
4: She has significant injuries to her left lower leg and also her upper arms.
2: Randwick City Council has closed all beaches in Sydney's eastern suburbs until further notice. This latest incident comes after 4 shark attacks in Sydney over summer. Mayor Dylan Parker says people are advised to stay out of the water.
5: Randwick Council beaches will be shut for at least 24 hours, but more likely 48. We have council jet skis in the water. There is the rescue helicopter, which is patrolling the coast at Maroubra Beach. The drone will be up. All beaches are shut and we're advising individuals to stay away from the water for at least 24 to 48 hours.
2: Australia's agricultural watchdog is facing renewed criticism for refusing to ban paraquat, a toxic herbicide linked to Parkinson's disease. Paraquat is already banned in 70 countries and restricted in its largest manufacturer, China, due to poisoning deaths. Yet Parkinson's Australia CEO Olivia Nassara says it remains widely used in Australian farming.
6: We need government support, policy, process that supports farmers to do this. Now, why should the government support that? Because they shouldn't want people to be diagnosed with Parkinson's and they shouldn't want the prevalence and incidence of Parkinson's to increase.
2: Australia currently has 45 days worth of petrol in reserve and 39 days of diesel. Energy Minister Chris Bowen has confirmed the government is still planning, though, to end the temporary cut to the fuel excise at the end of the month.
7: We've been very clear. This was a temporary reduction in the excise. It was always intended to be temporary. The Prime Minister and Treasurer have been very clear that we'll always examine the latest information, the latest situation. But our intention has been for it to come off at the end of the month, and that remains the plan.
2: But another 54 ships carrying fuel are on their way here. Also making news, the US military says it shot down several Iranian drones targeting commercial ships in the Strait of Hormuz only hours after both sides indicated they were close to signing a peace deal. And Elon Musk has become the world's first trillionaire following the record-breaking stock market debut of his company, SpaceX.
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2: better. The Sharks have upset the Warriors in NRL Round 15.
9: Braden Trindle was the hero as Cronulla stunned the Warriors 10-8 in a thriller in front of almost 25,000 fans in New Zealand. With the score locked at 8-all, Trindle nailed a 45-metre two-point field goal in the 78th minute to put the Sharks ahead. Adam Pompey then missed a late penalty goal for the Warriors, handing Cronulla a fourth straight win. In the day's other game, Parramatta beat Canberra 15-12 at CommBank Stadium. Andrew Lucas, Sydney.
2: In the AFL, a three-point win for the Swans over Port, a one-point win by North Melbourne over West Coast, and a win for Melbourne over Essendon.
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17: Your four-day forecast for Gippsland and the Valley for Sunday, a partly cloudy day, the slight chance of an early shower and light winds. Expecting tops of 15 degrees for the Valley, Sale, Bairnsdale, Lakes Entrance and Orbost. Monday, partly cloudy, a top of 15, showers on Tuesday, 17, and on Wednesday, a shower or two, a top of 17 degrees. Currently, it's 9 degrees.
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0: acting. True. He's pretty good. I mean, I was never a big fan of Ali G or, Borat. Really didn't do it for me.
1: Sort of funny.
0: It was popular. He had that sort of improvisation sort of technique.
1: I call that squirm. There he is.
2: Nice.
1: I call it squirm humour. Some people like it. I don't like to be squirming in my seat. Like, this person's been set up and what's going on here and what's going to go on next. But some of it's really funny when you sort of, the mankini and they're chasing each other and all that's a bit so crazy and dumb. But I don't like the squirmy stuff, you know, when you're setting people up and all that.
0: Anyway. It can be an awkward type of comedy, that is for sure. And it doesn't always work. It can backfire. But he had a knack for it, and he made a lot of money out of it.
1: He did too.
0: And Bruno was another one he did, the fake fashion
1: that's
0: guy.
1: That's right.
0: It was very funny. But, I would recommend this, Ladies First. I don't think it's a classic or an ultimate comedy or anything, but it has its moments, and I liked it.
1: Cameron is on the line. G'day, Cameron.
3: Hello, Pat. Hello, Shane. Good review on that Borat movie Baron Cohen he was in.
1: Yeah.
3: It was his fantastic. I met him 20 years ago. He's in character. He's always given it really good as a character.
1: Yeah.
3: Like yesterday, Louise and I went and saw Scary Movie 6.
1: Right.
3: Now, we recommend this movie because it's made its money back already compared to, say, Disclosure Day, only it's been at the weekend, or Masters Universe. But this movie, really liked it. It breath life back into the franchise.
1: Right.
3: Lots of send-ups here. There's a hint for a future Wayne's movie coming out in it. I won't say it, but when you see it, if you're a fan of Scary Movie, you'll love this one, except part five, that was a real dud. But we counted yesterday, there were, get this, 11 Wayne's actors in the movie. And if you love it, just go see it. Pay your $21, whatever, at the cinema. And out of the 25 people that were there with us, we laughed. Really good. Some jokes, a little flat. You don't get the horror movie references, but no, go for it.
1: Oh, nice one. Thank you, Cameron. Okay,
0: Cameron. I agree. It was very funny. It had its, if you know your horror movies and the pop culture that it's sending up, you'll get a really good laugh out of it. But the Wayans are a whole clan. I mean, he's right. There was a whole different lot of generations of Wayans.
1: Wayans? I thought you said Wayne. Like the
0: character. Wayans, the W-A-Y-A-N-S, a very comedic family and acting family.
1: I see. Arthur in West Footscray. Hi, Arthur.
4: Jane and Jay, just a couple of things. Bull is not an FBI series. It's about lawyers. I've got the FBI series, and that's on from time to time on 10 Bold and so on. And from what I've heard with Disclosure, I've changed my mind about going to see this. So disappointment. But another question, Steven Spielberg is so good at what he does. I've seen him on TV. And why would he believe that aliens exist? There's no evidence that they do.
1: Oh, well, no. Well,
0: he believes they're around. He's made a few movies about aliens, and I mean, everyone's got their own opinion. I've got to say, Arthur, but I love movies about aliens and UFOs.
1: That's right. Go and see it, Arthur. Don't not go and see it now. Go and see it and give us your review. You might like it.
4: All right. Yeah, I didn't hear too much good comments about it from yourself.
1: Should he go and see it, Shane? Should he go and see it or not?
0: Well,
1: give it a pass.
0: Look, I'm telling everyone to go see things at the movies because they're a better experience on the big screen. It is a little disappointing. But, Arthur, have you seen Obsession or Backrooms? They're two new horror movies that are very good.
4: No, thanks for letting me know. I think I'll chase them up now.
0: Obsession and Backrooms. They're actually doing more business at the box office than all these blockbusters that have come out recently. They've done very well. So, check out Obsession particularly. It's terrific.
1: Do you go on your own, Arthur, or do you take a date, or how do you go to the movies? Just you?
4: With a partner, with a mate, change around, you know, with another friend, a couple of mates.
1: Yep.
4: Yeah, I change around all the time.
1: Chock top, popcorn.
4: That's funny.
1: No, he's too fit. He's pretty fit, Arthur. All right. Well, we'll take a break. Dan has texted through. He says the first 45 minutes of Over My Dead Body is fantastic. See, there you go. Some people hate movies. Other people like them.
0: To hear our caller tell us it was the worst movie she'd ever seen was a little bit
1: too far.
0: Over the top, but it is. I hear where she's coming from because, it's not for everybody, for sure.
1: A new Australian movie called Fear Below. There's also Greenland 2 that we're going to talk about. And Rob's on the line as we talk movies with Shane A. Bassett on Australia Overnight.
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1: Six on Sunday morning, 4:26 if you're listening to us in Perth on 6PR or in WA. We're talking movies with Shane A. Bassett. Rob's here. G'day, Rob.
14: Morning, boys. Your thoughts on the He-Man, Masters of the Universe movie? I was a big fan as a kid. I had no idea it was even out. I don't recall seeing any advertising for it.
1: Yeah, true. Shane?
0: Yeah. It dropped into cinemas last week. I thought it was better than I expected it to be because I didn't think I'd like it at all. I don't know the TV series very well, the cartoon. I remember the Dolph Lundgren movie, of course. But I don't know, if you're a fan, it's got lots of references, but it's not the Masters of the Universe that you're going to remember as a kid, I don't think. Think of Barbie, what they did with the Barbie movie, how they made it all meta and, I guess, modernised it. Well, that's what they've done with Masters of the Universe. They've made it very modernised, so it's different. It's okay, but not great.
1: Thank you, Rob. What about this one, Fear Below, which is a new Aussie movie on HBO Max?
0: Yeah, avoid it if you can. I love supporting Australian movies, but they've failed to get my attention on this one. I sat through it, but there was only one redeeming feature, and that is the only female in the cast. She is terrific and really holds things together. Hermione Caulfield is her name. British actor, actually, but really good in it. It's set in the 1940s, so I found that interesting. And some gangsters, they've crashed their car into a lake and they've stolen some money, some gold bullion. They've been to a bank and stolen some gold bullion and it's in the boot of their car in the bottom of the lake. But there's a big bull shark, a pregnant, very aggressive big bull shark in this lake. So they can't just go in and get it. They've got to hire some divers you know, and it's the 40s, so the diving suits are connected to a hose, yeah. and they've got those big round helmets and everything. So that part of it's pretty cool. Yeah. But you hardly see the shark. It's very murky. and it's just the dialogue in it. It was unintentionally funny, sadly.
1: Right.
0: So, you know what it's like, Pat, when the actors are trying to act or trying too hard to act? Maybe I'm being a little too harsh. Okay. I don't know. But the movie is really bad. I didn't like it.
1: All right, keep away from that one. Shane, we're going to need to take a quick little break. You've been so gracious with your time, and we'll come back, if you don't mind, and we'll talk about Greenland 2. We're talking movies with Shane A. Bassett. We'll take a break, and we're back after this.
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1: Welcome to a brand new day, Sunday morning, the 14th of June on Australia Overnight. Shane A. Bassett's on the line and we're talking movies. Tell me about Greenland 2.
0: A few people have asked me about this, so that's why I thought I'd review it this week. Greenland 2, it comes, I think, 5 years after the first Greenland movie with Gerard Butler, where the end of the world was looming and all these people had to go into a bunker underground. So this sequel, Greenland 2 Migration, is the subtitle for it. They have to get out of the bunker because it's collapsing. And the world is a little bit better above them, and they have to travel across, you know, a long way to France from Greenland for another survival, an area of survival. So if you like apocalyptic dystopian type movies, it's more or less a road trip for a family, Gerard Butler and his family. So it's not bad. I mean, again, like Disclosure Day, it's things and themes that you've seen before.
1: Right.
0: It's very familiar. If you've seen a lot of apocalyptic movies or disaster movies, that's what it's like. But, you know, I like Jared Butler. He's pretty good. And the kid in it who plays his son is the boy from Jojo Rabbit, All Grown Up.
1: Oh, yeah.
0: And he's a pretty good young actor. So that was all right. If you're looking for something to watch on Prime Video, you could do worse. Green Lantern, it's not bad.
1: Don's on the text, and Don is asking, can you say, please, Pat, ask Shane any info on the new Spider-Man movie? So a new Spider-Man movie coming.
0: Yeah, well, it's out soon.
1: Oh, so I reckon I saw the promo.
0: Yeah, it's out. I think it's July.
1: Yeah.
0: So, I don't know much about it other than what I've seen on the trailers, and, it looks okay, and it's out, so you haven't got long to wait, mate. July.
1: It's on the way, Don. Thank you, Shane. We appreciate it. It's always fun on a Sunday talking movies and taking calls. I hope you enjoy it as much as we do, don't you?
0: Oh, I love it. Yeah. I love it. I love taking the calls, answering questions, and then people, listen to the podcast as well.
1: Yeah,
0: if
1: they do
0: miss
1: too.
0: It live and get back to me on social media and ask me movie questions. So I always welcome that. And if Julian's still listening, Down and Out in Beverly Hills and The Rose. They're my two favourite Bette Midler movies, I think.
1: There you go.
0: Yeah.
1: So we can get you on social media, can we, and ask you questions? Of course we can. We could just fire off the messages on social media. Where are you, on Instagram or Facebook or everywhere?
0: Instagram, X, @movie_analyst is the handle.
1: Right.
0: And the YouTube channel is just my name, Shane Adam Bassett, Movie Analyst, and there's like interviews and things on there.
1: Okay. So what are you on Instagram? Shane?
0: Movie Analyst.
1: Oh, Movie Analyst.
0: Yeah, Movie_analyst.
1: All right, then. Let's have a look here. So I'll get it sorted.
0: It's pretty simple. And people just DM me, ask me questions. It's not bad. I always get back to them. I love answering movie questions and sharing knowledge.
1: Here you are. How come you went with the underscore? You should have. I had to change it to my name because I had my business name, and I thought I'd change it to my name. But anyway, I found you now, so our listeners can find you, and basically follow and like your page, which I'll do now, and they can ask you questions when you're on the radio. How good's that?
0: It happens a lot because, as you know, I'm on Triple M as well, and
1: we
0: get listeners from all around Australia. It's
1: Did good. I get you on there when I was on there, or you were there before me?
0: We spoke a couple of times when you were on there. Yes.
1: Yeah. Okay. All right, mate. Thank you. You're a good man. Shane A. Bassett.
0: Very well. You're welcome. Bye, mate.
1: Talking movies, streaming and showbiz on Australia Overnight.
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1: World Cup soccer, we're in the group stage. We're looking at the Group B game here. Qatar taking on Switzerland, 41 minutes into the game. Switzerland 1, Qatar 0. So they've kicked the goal, Switzerland, and Qatar are still chasing to level it up or win the game. We're 42 minutes in. Let's go down, Jay, on the screen and look at who kicked that goal. Team stats, shots, 2... Switzerland, 96%. We can't work out who scored the goal, but they have scored a goal. Switzerland, red cards have seemed to be a bit of a theme in the World Cup so far. Big controversy, but no red cards in this game. There has been a yellow card. And there you go, the World Cup. And, of course, the Aussies playing at 2 this afternoon in Vancouver and taking on Turkey. So if you're near the a TV screen or a radio, keep an eye on that game because it's exciting. The Socceroos, of course, in the World Cup. Let's look at some weather for you around the nation. Sunday, the 14th of June, in Broome today, a mostly sunny day and 33 degrees. In Perth, showers increasing and 19 degrees for Perth, right now sitting on 13. In Adelaide, a sunny day, 17 degrees. Currently, it's 6.5 degrees here in Adelaide. Melbourne, a partly cloudy day, 15 degrees for Melbourne, right now sitting on 9. A partly cloudy day in Hobart today, top of 13. It's cold all over the place, isn't it? 13, chilly. Right now, Hobart's on 9. Canberra, a showery day, but the showers will ease across the day. 16's top for today for Canberra, sitting on 13 right now. Wollongong showers in 19. Sydney showers in 21. It's 17 degrees now for Sydney. In Newcastle, shower or 2 and 23 degrees for Newcastle. Right now, oh, we don't have a current temp for Newcastle. Brisbane, partly cloudy and 24 today. 14 degrees currently for Brisbane. Townsville, mostly sunny, 28. Cairns, showers and 25. Off to Darwin we go with a mostly sunny day today and 32 degrees. And Alice Springs, a mostly sunny day, 27 degrees. National weather today for Sunday, the 14th of June. Who was born on this day? Any famous birthdays to talk about? Yeah, Bill Ives was born on this day. He's the American actor and folk singer. He died back in 1995 when he was 85. Bill Ives, born on this day. Ross Higgins, the Australian actor and radio performer. He was Ted Bullpit in a country practice. No, Kingswood Country, sorry. Kingswood Country, Ted Bullpit, getting my TV shows mixed up. Ross Higgins was born on this day in Sydney, 1931. He died when he was 85 in 2016. Rod Argent was born on this day in England. St Albans. Oh, we might play it. We've got time now. No, we won't. Because he's the keyboarder from The Zombies. You'll have to sort of take a bit of time throughout the day and have a listen. And he's 80, Rod Argent, if you want to have a listen to some of their great songs. She's Not There, Tell Her No, and Time of the Season. The big 8-0 for the keyboardist of The Zombies. Donald Trump's having a birthday today. The Trump guy is having a birthday. He's got a bit on his plate, hasn't he? US politician and businessman Donald Trump, born in New York on this day, 1946, is 80 today, the Trumpster. Peter Mitchell, the Australian TV newsreader, he's having a birthday today, 7 News since 2000. He's still going strong at 66, Peter Mitchell. Boy George is having a birthday too today. There you go. He was born George O'Dowd, back in 1961, Kent, England. He's 65 today, the English singer from Culture Club. Come, Come, Come, Chameleon was a big hit. And a few, Do You Really Want to Hurt Me? Remember all those songs in the 80s? Boy George, didn't your parents just freak out and think, who's this guy? What are you listening to him for? He looks so weird with the makeup and the dress. Boy George is 65 today. Steffi Graf is 57. And Grant Kenny today, the Australian Ironman, is 63. If you're having a birthday today, you celebrate your day with those famous names.
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1: Looking at some papers here, front pages. The Sun Herald in Sydney today, front page, shark attack at Coogee. A 35-year-old woman was in a critical condition last night after she was bitten by a shark at Coogee. And Charlie Verco led her rescue. And more details inside the paper. Front page of the Sun Herald today. And also featuring on the front page, fuel panic warning as end of excise cut nears. The fuel suppliers and the Albanese government are bracing for a fresh wave of panic buying before the end of the month as motorists scramble to buy cheaper petrol and diesel before the 32 cent a litre discount ends later this month, which means, of course, the excise goes back on. 32 cents will be a real spike in petrol prices, so there's a concern about panic buying around petrol in the next few weeks. Sunday Age is here too. The gloves are off, front page of the Sunday Age in Melbourne. Captain Matty Ryan will lead the Socceroos as their World Cup campaign begins in Vancouver against Turkey at 2 p.m. today. Featured on the front of the Sunday Age in Melbourne. As we head towards the news here in Australia overnight, that's the Sunday morning edition of the program. So thank you for listening. Thank you to Jumping Jay, producer Jay in the booth, for pressing all the buttons and putting us to air across the nation. Now, if you missed any of the program, you can find the podcast version on the website 2gb.com. or 3aw.com.au. It's all there for you to catch up on, and also where you find your favourite podcast. So I'm back next weekend, so have a great week and have a great day as we go today, because having a birthday today for the Sunday the 14th of June is Boy George, born on this day in Kent, England. He's 65 today. Boy George and Come A Come A Come A Chameleon. Bye for now. See you, Jay. See you, everybody.

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1: Degrees in Melbourne, partly cloudy today, a top of 15. It's 6 o'clock. Good morning, I'm Brian Wilson. It's been revealed Fire Rescue Victoria has failed to meet crucial target response times. Carly Katsimbanis explains.
2: Latest data shows since FRV was formed 6 years ago, it's failed every year to meet its target of responding to 90% of building fires within 7 minutes and 42 seconds. The Age says FRV replaced the Metropolitan Fire Brigade, absorbing 38 regional and outer metro areas previously serviced by the CFA. But response times have been in the spotlight. A recent house fire in Werribee killed a 3-year-old boy. The nearest station's only truck and crew were at a car crash, and another FRV truck arrived after 11 minutes. Carolee Katsimbanis, Melbourne.
1: Meanwhile, thousands of farmers, firefighters and businesses are expected in Bendigo this morning in one of several planned protests over the controversial emergency services volunteer tax. Victorians are now the highest tax residents in the nation for emergency services. It's been confirmed by the Parliamentary Budget Office that each person is now paying $221 in state taxes, $43 more than the national average. The woman attacked by a shark at Sydney's popular Coogee Beach remains in a critical condition in hospital this morning. Lifeguards and paramedics rushed to the beach just after 11 yesterday, where the 35-year-old woman had been attacked while swimming between the flags just 20 metres offshore. It's the first shark attack in the shallows between the flags in more than four decades. All of Sydney's eastern suburbs' beaches have been closed today. In other news, a teenage boy has been charged over a ram raid and a pursuit at Traralgon yesterday. It's alleged the 17-year-old drove into a car, into a business, and then later deliberately drove into another vehicle. He was bailed and will appear before a children's court at a later date. Overseas, mediators say they're hopeful of lasting peace in the Middle East as a deal between the US and Iran nears completion. While the US president claims the agreement will be signed within 24 hours, Iranian officials suggest the document is more likely to be finalized in the coming days. Meanwhile, the tensions remain high in the region as Israel continues airstrikes into southern Lebanon. Checking finance today, one Australian dollar is buying 70 US cents.
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1: AFL and North Melbourne got lucky with a one-point win over West Coast. Coach Alistair Clarkson says it was on the razor's edge heading to full-time.
4: Ali got going, lit the fuse. To rally from that when we were significantly challenged, when we were on the road and you know, the West Coast crowd got behind their side and we could have really easily folded at that point in time, particularly after last week's loss.
1: In the other games, Essendon went down to Melbourne by 45 points. Sydney defeated Port Adelaide by 3. Round 14 wraps up this afternoon with Richmond taking on Brisbane. Tigers' Tom Lynch has a chance of kicking his 500th goal. Then St Kilda are at home to GWS. The Socceroos face Turkey in their World Cup opening round in Vancouver this afternoon. A number of live sites have been set up around Melbourne, including at Federation Square. Mercedes driver George Russell will start off pole for tonight's Formula One Spanish Grand Prix. And the Australian women's cricket side has defeated South Africa by 65 runs in the T20 Championships. And that's the latest news and sport.
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13: Your four-day forecast for Gippsland and the Valley for Sunday, a partly cloudy day, the slight chance of an early shower and light winds. Expecting tops of 15 degrees for the Valley, Sale, Bairnsdale, Lakes Entrance and Orbost. Monday, partly cloudy, a top of 15, showers on Tuesday, 17, and on Wednesday, a shower or two, a top of 17 degrees. Right now, it's 8 degrees.

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From Tamworth to Nashville, Lee Kernaghan to Glen Campbell. If it's country, it belongs right here. Sunday Country on Gippsland's Gold.

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2: Eight degrees in Melbourne, partly cloudy today, a top of 15. It's 7 o'clock. Good morning, I'm Brian Wilson. Thousands of people are expected to rally in Bendigo this morning, protesting over the Victorian government's emergency services tax. Convoys of farmers and CFA volunteers from across the state will attend, angry over the tax which sees 93% of the money raised going to existing government departments. Despite the billions, the tax on the volunteers, they're still required to fundraise one-third of the cost of fire trucks and vital equipment under the government's grant scheme. Shadow Emergency Services spokesman Danny O'Brien says Victorians are being shortchanged.
3: We're now paying more than every other state on a per capita basis for our emergency services, and I don't think we can say that the service we're getting is better. We've got some of the oldest truck fleets in the nation, and Victorians are being gutted by a government that's addicted to taxation revenue.
2: Meanwhile, the heat's on fire. Rescue Victoria, with The Age reporting the latest data showing since FRV was formed back in 2020, it's failed every year to meet its target of responding to 90% of building fires within 7 minutes and 42 seconds. A woman remains in a critical condition in hospital after being attacked by a 3.5-metre great white at one of Sydney's most popular beaches. Witnesses say she was mauled by the shark while swimming between the red and yellow flags about 20 metres offshore at Coogee Beach. Drivers are being warned to expect a jump in fuel prices as the government prepares to end its temporary cut to the fuel excise. The 32-cent a litre discount was introduced after the Iran conflict triggered supply bottlenecks. Industry experts predict there'll be a surge in sales and long queues before the cuts end at the end of the month. The federal opposition says the government is treating farmers with contempt after quietly releasing jumps to export fees. Meat exports are the worst affected, slugged with an increase of up to 384%. Shadow Agricultural Minister Darren Chester says export fees have more than doubled or tripled in some farming sectors.
4: With fuel and fertiliser prices already going through the roof, this is the worst possible time for the Labor Party to be sneaking through increased costs for our farming sector.
2: The nation's largest doctor insurance group has raised fears of patient harm after the pharmacy lobby has put forward a proposal to expand the range of drugs that pharmacists can prescribe. The insurance say that a national structure needs to be established, with pharmacies in different states being permitted to prescribe different medications. And briefly, President Trump says a deal with Iran is likely within the next 24 hours, despite Iranian officials ruling out the deadline. Checking finance this hour, one Aussie dollar is buying 70 US cents.
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2: Essendon's season of woes continued with a 45-point loss to the Demons. Bombers coach Dean Solomon says the loss also took the shine off Mason Redmond's 150th match milestone.
5: Decision-making, fundamentals, defense. So we weren't there, and it's disappointing because Mason Redmond, 150 games, we want to make it a thing that we don't lose milestones, and we let him down today.
2: Richmond takes on Brisbane later this afternoon. Tigers' Tom Lynch has a chance at kicking his 500th goal. Then St Kilda are at home to GWS. The Socceroos face Turkey in their World Cup opening round in Vancouver this afternoon. The Socceroos go into the game knowing master motivator coach Tony Popovich has signed on to continue coaching their side. And that's the latest news and sport.
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13: Your four-day forecast for Gippsland and the Valley for Sunday, a partly cloudy day, the slight chance of an early shower and light winds. Expecting tops of 15 degrees for the Valley, Sale, Bairnsdale, Lakes Entrance and Orbost. Monday, partly cloudy, a top of 15. Showers on Tuesday, 17. And on Wednesday, a shower or two, a top of 17 degrees. And at the moment, it's 7 degrees.

Sunday Country has all the big country names. Charlie Pride to Charlie Rich, John Denver to John Williamson, and everything in between on Gippsland's Gold.

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0: music when it's good, and life. And I love you too.
1: 18 to 7 on Sunday Country. Yeah, Sunday mornings are made simple with the old country music. Tom T. Hall, all about coffee in a cup, tea in a glass. It's about as simple as Sunday Country gets, eh? Yeah, a song about the fabric of everyday life. Oh, I've got some Charlie Pride still to come, Willow and Murray, ahead of 8 o'clock. But the music video for this actually broke a world record back in 2008 for the longest line dance, over 600 people. Alan Jackson wrote this one entirely by himself. He's always been the master of taking a simple idea and turning it into a stadium anthem. It's Good Time. It's your Sunday Sunrise soundtrack, Sunday Country. Good Time.

From Tamworth to Nashville, Lee Kernaghan to Glen Campbell. If it's country, it belongs right here. Sunday Country on Gippsland's Gold.

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2: 7 degrees in Melbourne, partly cloudy today, a top of 15. It's 8 o'clock. Good morning, I'm Brian Wilson. Thousands of firefighters, farmers and businesses are on their way to Bendigo this morning to protest over the state government's emergency services tax. It comes as data reveals Victorians have become the highest tax residents in the nation for emergency services. Carolee Katsimbanis explains.
3: The Allan Labor government's rebranding of the old fire services property levy into the new Emergency Services and Volunteers Fund will deliver a 44% increase in revenue. The Herald Sun says the Parliamentary Budget Office confirms that Victorians are being slugged more than anywhere else in Australia for fire services. $221 per person, that's $43 more than the national average. The state election is in November. Carolee Katsimbanis, Melbourne.
2: Authorities are bracing for a wave of panic fuel buying as a temporary 32 cents a litre fuel discount nears its end. Energy Minister Chris Bowen says the tax cut will wrap up at the end of the month, as was initially planned by the government. Overseas in US, President Donald Trump says a peace deal with Iran will be signed in the next 24 hours. The move would reportedly reopen the Strait of Hormuz to global shipping immediately, although Iran's foreign ministry has contradicted the timeline. They're saying it's more likely to be in the coming days. International mediators are voicing strong hopes for lasting peace, even as Israeli airstrikes continue to claim lives in southern Lebanon. Doctor insurers are warning against proposals to expand what pharmacists can legally prescribe, arguing they cross the safety threshold. The Pharmacy Board is proposing to support registrations for pharmacists to prescribe all medications, including highly regulated drugs. But Avant Chief Medical Officer Professor Steve Robson says there's the potential for misdiagnosis.
4: Australians and their families have every right to expect great access to healthcare, and that means prescribing medications. But it's really important that we don't trade off safety for access.
2: Mystery still surrounds the introduction of an unnamed domestic airline that'll operate out of Sydney's Mascot Airport. The latest report from the airport operator shows a yet-to-be-registered airline being allocated more than 2,300 landing slots from October. That's the equivalent of 7 return flights a day. And checking finance this hour, one Australian dollar is buying 70 US cents.
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2: better. The Socceroos face Turkey in their Group D opening World Cup round in Vancouver this afternoon. A number of live sites have been set up around Melbourne, including at Federation Square. Melbourne-born Socceroo defender Aziz Bakish says his Turkish community in Melbourne will be barracking for both teams.
6: It's going to obviously make me feel a bit weird. I've got a few friends in there and obviously my background's Turkish. I've got a job to do for my country, Australia. So, it is going to be a special night. You know, where I grew up, it's a massive Turkish community.
2: The World Cup action has already kicked off with a one-all draw between Qatar and Switzerland. AFL action and Richmond take on Brisbane today. The Tigers' Tom Lynch will be looking to kick his 500th goal. Then St Kilda are at home to GWS. And the New York Knicks head into Game 5 of the NBA Final in 2 hours' time against the San Antonio Spurs. The Knicks haven't won a title since the 70s. And that's the latest news and sport.
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11: Your four-day forecast for Gippsland and the Valley for Sunday, a partly cloudy day, the slight chance of an early shower and light winds. Expecting tops of 15 degrees for the Valley, Sale, Bairnsdale, Lakes Entrance and Orbost. Monday, partly cloudy, a top of 15, showers on Tuesday, 17, and on Wednesday, a shower or two, a top of 17 degrees.
15: And right now, it's 6 degrees.
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17: Now, 6 past 8. Let's get into the final hour. It's Len and Glenn and Charlie and Waylon and Bonnie and Luke Combs and Kenny Rogers. Zac Brown, Charlie Daniels Band, yes, all the big artists to round out a three-hour Sunday country this morning, and we do it every single Sunday morning. Let's get into it. It's a beauty out of the 60s. The girl in this song was actually wearing a towel in the lyrics, but the songwriters originally had her wearing even less until the censors stepped in and the towel was born. It's a classic out of the 60s from Del Reeves called Girl on the Billboard. And the signature do-do-do-do-do sounds of Del's became his trademark. Here he is driving a rig and losing his mind over a sign over that girl on the Billboard, Del Reeves, to fire up the last hour of Sunday country. Good morning. Do, do, do, do.

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Sunday Country has all the big country names. Charlie Pride to Charlie Rich, John Denver to John Williamson, and everything in between on Gippsland's Gold.

opened up his case and he said, I'll start this show. And fire flew from his fingertips as he rosined up his bow. And he pulled the bow across the strings and it made an evil hiss. And then a band of demons joined in and it sounded something like this.

0: than a sponge. So she's cleaning, she's vacuuming, she's doing it all. So not only is she great value because I can do the jokes and she can do, you know, the songs, but she'll cook and she'll clean. So I would definitely say Tina would be in the top three people that I would invite over. You know, also you can't have enough chef friends. I do believe that love needs to extend itself with a skill that you don't have. Like my husband, I love him to death, and he's a plastic surgeon. I am not that. I'm an ex-hairdresser by trade. I can give you a great haircut, but I can't give you a set of double Ds. You know what I'm saying?
1: Yeah.
0: So I think if you're going to have a dinner party, someone's got to bring something to the party, meaning a skill or a passion, and that's how you make great stuff happen.
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1: Yes.
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0: You're listening to Food Bites with Sarah Patterson. We're having a little sneak peek back at some of the great people we've had on the show this year.
1: Oh, and didn't we have a scintillating chat with the inaugural host of the Today Show, Steve Liebman?
0: He is an icon. He's a man who's been around for a long time. And, I mean, what do you ask the man who's asked a million questions himself?
1: I'm sure you've been asked many a question over the course of your media career. I'm not sure if you've been asked this one, though. Do you spend much time in the kitchen? And is it a happy place for you?
2: I spend a certain amount of time in the kitchen, sort of as a helper. I sort of set the table. There's only two of us now. I set the table. My wife does all the cooking. And then after we've sat and had a meal, then I do the cleaning up.
0: Are you a taster as well as a helper?
2: I am a taster. Yeah, I am. I'm a helper and a taster, but I'm not a cook. I must confess, I have never cooked a meal in my life. Well, when I say that, I mean I can boil an egg, but a substantial meal, never done it.
0: Not all beer, Skittles and hard-boiled eggs. Steve shared some of the amazing historical moments he shared with us on television.
2: At the Today Show, there were plenty of pinch-me moments. I mean, I was in Hong Kong the night that was handed over to mainland China. I went into East Timor with Peter Cosgrove. You know, there were lots of 50th anniversary of VE Day in England. All those sorts of things. I mean, where else does a guy get an opportunity to do all that sort of stuff?
1: And Steve, also, you were the first broadcast journalist from the mainland onto Port Arthur. And you have said that was a stark reminder for you of the fragility of life.
2: You're right, Sarah. I mean, I'll tell you the background of that. My wife we met in Canberra, and we'd been in Canberra for the weekend. She was visiting her family, and we were driving back to Sydney. It was a Sunday afternoon, and I had the rugby league on the car radio when they interrupted their broadcast to say what had happened in Port Arthur was unfolding. And I said to my wife, look, I'm going straight to the airport. I'll get on a plane. You take the car. And we flew out of Bankstown on a Channel 9 chartered plane, and I got in that night. And you're working, you know, pretty much nonstop. And I didn't stop working until after the memorial service at the cathedral in Hobart. And then you get on the plane to fly home, and you suddenly realise what you've been witness to and how fragile human life is. I mean, those, 33, 34 people who were killed. They went to Port Arthur on a Sunday afternoon for a picnic or to go through the ruins, and they didn't come home. And that could happen to any of us. You just don't know when your time is up. And that really made me aware of how fragile human life is.
0: Yeah, that's that harrowing moment, isn't it? When all the lights get turned off and you're just you,
2: yeah,
0: and that thought,
2: yeah,
0: and that thought in your head. That's there's no off button on the journalist life, is there?
2: When a plane goes overhead, Kevin, I still look up to into the sky to see if he's got his wheels down. When an ambulance goes up the street behind where we live now, you still look and listen to see, is it an ambulance? Is it a fire brigade? Is it the police? You never stop, never.
0: And long may that be the case. The Food Bites food poll is coming up next, right here with Sarah Patterson.
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0: Sunday morning, you're listening to Food Bites with Sarah Patterson. There's plenty more podcasts. My goodness, we've got them by the hundreds. So wherever you find your podcast, you'll find us in there somewhere.
1: Well, speaking of the hundreds, I mean, we had hundreds of responses to our poll this week.
0: Massive.
1: Sashimi, little nice bit of raw fish. Is it a yay or is it a nay?
0: No thank you for me,
1: Wow,
0: but...
1: we're starting with a great acting name in Colette Mann, who says definitely yay.
0: TV critic Colin Vickery says yay. It's got to be really fresh.
1: Oh, certainly has. Oh, look, a television name in Stephen Quatermain. Hello, Quarters. He says it's a big yes, as long as you avoid those crappy mass-produced takeaway joints.
0: Fair enough. Mr. T, Ballingall Tim, says if you want genuine Japanese food prepared by Japanese, try Tomo's in Inverloch.
1: Yes.
0: They have Sapporo on tap. There you go. Regional Vic eating for you.
1: And we can vouch. They're very, very good.
0: Very good.
1: Old Crokey says, I definitely want a slice or two of that.
0: Daniel Harford, the former Hawthorne star, says 100%.
1: Darren Hinch. Hello, Darren.
0: Hello, Darren.
1: And he says it's a big yay for him.
0: Good good to see Darren up and about.
1: Yes.
0: Stephen Raitman says, oh, yes, with plenty of wasabi and soy, thanks.
1: Yes, don't mistake the wasabi for avocado and put it a big lump in your gob.
0: Whoops.
1: Merv Hughes, he says, yay, yay, yay, which surprises me. I wouldn't have thought Merv Hughes was a raw fish man.
0: No, me neither. Sue Landry says, yes, but I'm picky, so just tuna and salmon for me, please.
1: Rebecca Kane says, not even when I used to eat meat.
0: David Burt says, yes, as long as the outlet looks clean and is busy.
1: Yes, you can't mess around with raw fish.
0: There you go.
1: Natalia Lesage says, yay, with seaweed salad. Yeah, that's yum. And oh, you've left these big words with me, Kevin.
0: Yeah.
1: She says, and an okonomiyaki.
0: Which I looked up is a Japanese savoury pancake made with egg and shredded cabbage.
1: Thank you so much for filling me in.
0: Very nice.
1: Oh, it's right there. Japanese savoury pancake with cabbage. There you go. Jen Saderhelm, she says, yay, it's one of my favourite things.
0: Samantha Soprane says, absolutely raw all the way.
1: Yes. Dean Felton, oh, yay, definitely yay, he says.
0: Davey Burns says, a huge yay. If you can't eat seafood raw, your bloodline is weak.
1: That's you, Kevin.
0: Guilty.
1: Hands up. Christopher Gates, the wonderful Gatesy, he says, soy, wasabi, ginger, all day long. Wash it down with some Japanese beer. It's perfect.
0: George Denikin says, I love me sashimi.
1: Oh, good on you. Paula Contell, I love it.
0: MAB says, it's a big nay from me.
1: Big nay. Okay.
0: Big nay.
1: Ann Lee, no, I like my seafood cooked.
0: Me
1: thank
0: too.
1: You.
0: And Dean Gray finishes us off by saying,
1: raw is fine by me. How do you eat your steak? Ooh.
0: Not raw.
1: Blue.
0: No, not blue. WD, wing defence.
1: Undercooked.
0: Well done. The voting, 70% yes.
1: Oh, that's a big one.
0: 30% no.
1: Mm.
0: More than I thought.
1: Yes, I actually thought the scales would swing back more towards the no.
0: Is that a fish joke?
1: Very good.
0: No fish jokes on Gavin Miller's Classic Hits Countdown. It's coming up next. And then round 14 of the footy continues. Enjoy the rest of your Sunday.
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16: 11 degrees in Melbourne, partly cloudy today, a top of 15. It's 10 o'clock. Good morning, I'm Brian Wilson. Hundreds of CFA brigades are on the road heading to the Premier's electorate in Bendigo, protesting over the emergency services volunteers tax. The Fireys are also angered that a government promise of 100 new CFA trucks will be spread over 10 years. Newham Captain Brian Hornbuckle said volunteer brigades will see very little of the billions that's being collected.
17: Well, we're just there to protest against tax being brought in by the government in our name, and the government knows full well that not very much of that tax is going to be going back to the brigade.
16: Meanwhile, the heaters on fire Rescue Victoria. The latest data shows it's failed every year to meet its target of responding to 90% of building fires within 7 minutes and 42 seconds. A woman remains in a critical condition in hospital after being attacked by a 3.5-metre great white shark at one of Sydney's most popular beaches. Witnesses say she was mauled by the shark while swimming between the red and yellow flags about 20 metres from the shore at Coogee. The 35-year-old was carried from the shallows, barely conscious after being bitten on her arms and legs. Charlie Verco was on his surfboard telling Nine News he saw the attack.
18: I saw the shark come out of the water and it was one of the biggest I've ever seen. I was pretty scared. I had to go paddle up to her and grab her arm and just drag her in, paddling with one arm to the beach.
16: The Federal Opposition says the government is treating farmers with contempt after quietly jacking up export fees. Meat exporters are the worst affected, slugged with an increase of up to 384%. Shadow Agriculture Minister Darren Chester says export fees have more than doubled and in some cases tripled in some sectors.
19: With fuel and fertiliser prices already going through the roof, this is the worst possible time for the Labor Party to be sneaking through increased costs for our farming sector.
16: Federal Opposition leader Angus Taylor has suffered a major frontbench setback today with the shock resignation of Shadow Home Affairs Minister Jonathan Dunningham. The senior Liberal senator has announced he'll quit politics at the end of the year to spend more time with his family. His political rival, Home Affairs Minister Tony Burke, has told Sky News it's a blow for the coalition.
20: Jono, there'll be plenty of times when Senator Dunningham and I aspiring, and you know, he'll say some pretty harsh things, as you'd expect a shadow minister to say. But the reality is, whenever there's been something squarely in the national interest, I've never seen him be anything other than professional.
16: And briefly, fuel is set to rise by around 32 cents a litre next month, with the government ending the excise cut. Checking finance this hour, one Aussie dollar is buying 70 US cents.
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16: Mercedes driver George Russell will start on pole for the Spanish Grand Prix after holding off a surge by Ferrari's Lewis Hamilton. Russell said he was under pressure in the final session.
22: I think it's going to be an interesting race. You know, Lewis did an amazing job to get up there. I think that was a real surprise. We thought the fight was with ourselves and McLaren. And then, you know, Lewis has been really quick all this session. So I'm sure there's going to be a fight on our hands.
16: Aussie Oscar Piastri will start off position 7. Today's World Cup action has kicked off with a 1-1 draw between Qatar and Switzerland. Australia will play Turkey this afternoon. In the AFL, Richmond takes on Brisbane. Tigers' Tom Lynch has a chance at kicking his 500th goal. Then St Kilda are at home to GWS. And that's the latest news and sport.
23: Still driving with that chip in your windscreen? Don't let it ruin